0: viewer disagrees with you, and then you get convicted or you don't get convicted because it's small town, once again, Georgia, local police force, local judge. And, you know, you might or may not get jailed. You may or may not be convicted. And then the other side is to ignore it, and there'll be a warrant for your arrest and never drive in Georgia again.
1: Can't do that. That's my home state.
0: That's a problem. That's a problem. Yeah. And so you get to fight it. I know. You get to fight it. You have no choice. You know, and his question was, do they have a right to do that? Well, not under those circumstances, they don't. But, you know, what are you going to do? Hire a civil rights lawyer? I mean, you're stuck between a rock and a hard place.
2: Saturday, August 29th, it's the debut of Bare Knuckle Fighting Championship in Massachusetts with the fights at Fenway Park. 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
4: 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We'll use it. And they screwed up. And that's the definition of negligence, Marilyn. Did they do anything on purpose? No. Did they try to harm him? No. So there's no intent for him to be injured, but they screwed up. I mean, it's just that simple.
0: Okay, before we bail out of here and finish the hour, a quick word about your privacy online, the kind that you don't have. 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This is Handle on the Law.

0: Back we go. More handle on the law. All right. Johnny, you have a question?
1: Yes, sir. Yes, I waited 40. I waited 40 minutes to talk to you.
0: Yeah, I know. Sorry okay. about that, because everybody else was so much more interesting. What can I do for you, Johnny?
1: Oh, okay. So, yeah, and thank you for your advertisers that keep your show going. It's, you know, you have a great show.
0: Thank you.
1: My main question is this. The Lemon Law, explain that to me.
0: Okay. The Lemon Law is different in every state. Lemon Law in California is that you buy a car and there's no specific amount of times you bring it back, but it's basically a defective car where it has to go back a certain number of times to get repaired, and they can't repair it. Or the car goes back, and let's say they do repair it, but they do it a bunch of times. And what you do is you get your money back, or you get a brand new car. And without that Lemon Law, it is almost impossible to get money refunded or get a new car. Because I don't know if you've ever dealt with a car dealership. It is horrific. In this case, you're going after the manufacturer of the car. And if the court holds that the Lemon Law applies, and this is why you really need a Lemon Law expert. These people, it's a very, very specialized field of law, and there's a lot of I's to dot and crosses, T's to cross and dot your T's. I know that phrase somewhere. And
1: that's why.
0: And you don't. And by the way, you don't pay for the attorney. The attorney is paid
1: for. That's good to know. Yeah.
0: Yeah. No, the attorney is paid for by the manufacturer. That's an easy peasy one. The only difficulty is, being able to, not only apply the Lemon Law, but the Lemon Law being attributed, to your problem. And, so that's how you do it.
1: Thank you.
0: You have a car that's a lemon?
1: Yeah, I mean, I bought the car from, I'm not going to mention the company, but I felt that there was a little shadiness there, but, an enterprise rent-a-car. So, be careful. They only give you like a 12-month warranty. It's not very good.
0: Well, yeah, okay. Let me ask you, I don't know, if the Lemon Law applies, or it's much more difficult to apply when you're talking about buying a used car. It doesn't matter from a dealership or not, because at that point, too much stuff has happened. It's not a brand new car. Usually Lemon Law applies to brand new cars, although it can apply to a used car.
1: Okay, that's good to know.
0: Yeah,
1: that's good to know.
0: Uh-huh. And the warranty is very different than the Lemon Law. So, and I don't know. I've never bought a car from Enterprise. You may have just gotten a lemon that does not comply with Lemon Law. In other words, it's not covered by the Lemon Law. You can still get a lemon. It happens. You know, I bought cars before.
1: Oh, yeah.
0: And the good news is you're buying a used car from a reputable place to buy a used car from. That's why whenever I bought a used car, and I've bought lots of them, I always do it from a dealer. Because dealers go through it. They're careful. Buying it from a third party, you're completely out of your mind nuts. Okay. I hope that answered it. Now, this is what happened at the end of the hour. And this happens to us occasionally. We've gone through all the phone calls, and I still have a few minutes to go. So let me suggest jumping in before I say goodbye. And the number is 800-520-1534. As you can imagine, it's not going to take very long for you to come in, like immediately. 800-520-1534 is the number. And we are getting one or two calls. Okay. Susan. Hello, Susan. Welcome.
2: Hi. I have a living trust, which my husband and I had opened in 2010. Most of the stock was in both our names, but 9 of the stocks were only in his name. I thought that the living trust, which mentioned stock, made it easy. No probate. The money goes to me as a wife, as a beneficiary, as a co-owner. And they're still dragging their feet.
0: Yeah, they are dragging their feet.
2: Susan,
0: I'll tell you why. Hold on, I'll tell you why. First of all, if the stocks are not in the trust, if the trust does not own the stock, it does not go through the trust. It doesn't. So you have to open a probate. Now, I'm assuming that the beneficiary of that stock when they sell it is you. And and so that makes it easy. But don't think that you made it easy for yourself with the trust, because not putting in the trust is everything. I have a trust, and what I don't have in the trust does not flow out of the trust. The trustee can't touch it because.
2: But I thought that it states in the living trust, including stock.
0: Yeah. Well, what kind of stock?
2: But if it's not, it doesn't.
0: It can state,
2: owned,
0: it can state any. It can state anything you want. It can state my 57 Oldsmobile is included in the trust, and if it's not in the trust, I mean transfer ownership transferred to the trust.
2: I get it.
0: It has
2: now,
0: to.
2: The bank has been very very nice cash.
0: Then do it.
2: These checks.
0: Okay. Then go ahead and just work with the bank.
2: No.
0: And,
2: now they say no more.
0: But you have to open. You have to start talking to a bunch of people. The stockbroker who handles the stock, the people who actually you own the stock of, the company that the stock is bought in, and you just have to go through the hoops. You'll be fine. It just takes you a while. That's all.
2: I know.
0: They'll do it. You'll be fine.
3: Martha. Hello, Martha.
4: Hi, Bill. Okay, I buy this condo, and underneath I have a neighbor that is never there. Now he moved back, and this man never leaves the house, and it smoke nonstop. And I want the man to be happy and do whatever the hell he wants in his house.

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1: The following is a pre-recorded program. This is Handle on the Law, marginal legal advice where I tell you you have absolutely no case. Now, when you read a post on social media, by now everybody knows that celebrities and people, influencers get paid. If we're being told a certain brand of shampoo is terrific and wonderful, a good chance that that person is getting paid to say that. It's sort of a given. And the more influential, the bigger the star power, the more money that they get. And as a matter of fact, I mean, there are people out there that can get $100,000 per post. I mean, it's really scary stuff for sure. So let me tell you what Sacramento just did. And it passed the law. And what it says is if you go and you post something political and you are paid for it, you absolutely must disclose that. Now, do you disclose when you are paid to talk about a restaurant? You should, but I don't think the law says that you must disclose that. But when it comes to politics, oh, you betcha. Why? Because politics are far more important than you buying one brand of shampoo or another, because that doesn't affect me. You know, whatever product you buy, I couldn't care less. Doesn't affect me in the least. Moving the political needle, oh yeah, that affects me big time because we are all affected by politics. So what you're going to see in California, we're one of two states, along with Texas, interestingly enough, that have passed these policies requiring content creators to say if they have been paid by a political campaign. And beyond that, California is considering, hasn't done so yet, cracking down by fining people who don't. If someone has been paid and does not say, by the way, I'm paid for this campaign, that campaign, even a political action committee, I think that you may get away with. But celebrities, major influencers are going to have to disclose. And campaigns have long worked with celebrities and major influencers to win over voters. Usually you think of political statements as, gee, that's just the way I think because the politics are crazy today, as you know. My God, they're crazy. And so you think people are just giving their opinion and ripping into what the Biden administration is doing or was doing, what the Trump administration is doing, what a congressperson has said, done, taken a position on. And good for them, because I want to know. I really do want to know, because do I pay attention to influencers? Well, I don't. I mean, I don't pay attention to anybody on the internet, but a lot of people do, and I mean big time. Okay, let's go ahead and take some phone calls. Let's start with, we'll be doing the icon over here. Louis, welcome.
2: Hi, Bill.
1: Yes, sir.
2: Morning.
1: Yes, sir.
2: Listen, Bill. I have a question for you. Okay. I have a friend, okay, who's works as an independent contractor. He was not paid for a job by another independent contractor. He went to the labor board. He got a judgment against the person who did not pay him, but that person has not paid him in a year and a half.
1: Mm.
2: Even so, can he do a civil? Because it's $20,000.
1: Yeah, he can, but he's already got a judgment by the labor board, which actually is far stronger than a civil judgment. So he has all the ammunition he needs to go collect. So all he has to do now is collect. And that's no joke, collecting. Let me give you the legal premise here. There is a very long line of cases dealing with that. And all of them boil down to your friend isn't going to see a dime. Because if it turns out that he has evaded so far? Although I don't know if your friend's tried to collect. Has your friend tried to collect on it or just saying, oh, can I sue him civilly? Which way are they going on this, Lewis?
2: No, he has not. He got the judgment from the labor board.
1: Okay.
2: And the guy has not paid a dime.
1: Okay, it's not a judgment. It is an order from the labor board ordering him to pay, much, much stronger than a civil judgment. And so he simply has to collect on that. And you get to see the rules. You can garnish wages. If he has a business, you can hit the business up. Much better off if he's working for someone where he is an employee. Because then you can go to the employer and slap the order down, and the employer must take money out of his paycheck. But then again, he's an independent contractor and not working for anybody. So how much is how much is the amount that's owed? Do you know?
2: $20,000.
1: Well, first of all, small claims only $12,500, so he would have to give up the rest. Yeah. So you don't.
2: So would he get a lien against him?
1: There already is a lien against him. Now it's a question of going against his business. It's tough. It is tough. What he should do is go online and say, just ask the question, how I'll never collect against judgments, how it is impossible to collect, how you're never going to be paid a dime. That's what I would do. Yeah, I know. It's so depressing, isn't it? That's just the way it works. Hey, I'll tell you how you can get paid. If you're in a car accident and you've been injured, or slip and fall and you've been injured and it's not your fault, it's going to be an insurance company that's going to talk to you, and you are going to get paid. Now, it's only about money. There's not much else you can do. And so how do you collect the most amount of money? Are you going to talk to the insurance company? We're talking about the other side. Are you going to talk to the insurance company yourself? These guys are experts in not paying you. That's what they do for a living. 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
1: Okay, welcome back. More legal advice. This is Handle on the Law. Marginal legal advice, where I tell you, you have absolutely no case. All right, Diego. Diego, what can I do for you?
13: Yeah, Bill. So I'm calling for a friend. He pulled over to the side of the road to use his phone and do the responsible thing. While he was using his phone, a woman hit him, broke his femur.
1: Mm.
13: He didn't even see it coming. She hit him, broke his femur. He nearly died. He had to learn how to walk. Took him a year.
1: Mm.
13: And now she's in hiding.
1: Okay, and they can't find her. Well, I'm assuming it was a hit and run, so the police were called, correct? And
13: Police came.
1: Okay,
13: she got out of the car. She was fine.
1: Okay, did they get a driver's license? Or I'm sorry, did they get a license plate? Was he able to get that?
13: Yes.
1: Okay, good. So they're tracking her down. All right. So there's a warrant out for her arrest. Okay, that's for starters. Now,
13: there's not, Bill. There's not. There's not a warrant out for her arrest.
1: Okay, that's interesting. If they know who she is and they're not out to get her, I mean, this is a felony, major injury. You talk about a hit and run with major injury.
13: Right.
1: Boy, that's kind of rough. But it doesn't change anything, by the way, in terms of him. Now we're talking about he may want to have her put in jail just for the joys of putting her in jail for what she did to him.
13: Exactly.
1: Now let's talk about money. In reality, all your friend's going to get is money. Putting her in jail doesn't put any money in his pocket. And get
13: he hasn't got a penny, obviously, because he tried to track down her bank account some way, and then
1: so he knows who she is.
13: Oh yeah, he's
1: okay.
13: Oh yeah,
1: all right. Got it. So there's a warrant out. They'll pick her up. They'll pick her up at some point. They always do because there'll be a traffic violation out there. But that's beside the point. Okay, so it looks like she doesn't have a dime. So now comes the big question.
13: He found out that she did have a really good job and she did take out a good chunk of money.
1: Okay, so she's possible to find, and now we go to your insurance. He goes to his insurance company.
13: He didn't have insurance, Bill.
1: Have insurance. Okay. So now What I want him to do, okay, this is the answer. You can go on the internet and look up the acronym SLO. Okay. Because that is exactly where he sits. And this is a very good lesson on why doesn't he have insurance?
13: Right.
1: Do we know why he doesn't
13: have
1: insurance?
13: To save a few dollars, to save a few bucks here and there, to get back to.
1: That's it.
13: But I know what you're saying, Bill.
1: Yeah, that's
13: it. I got insurance.
1: Yeah, you've got to you have to have insurance. That's all there is to it. Yeah, you know, I have a healthy policy. Yep. So I have a policy enough where if people knew, if I had a kindergartner, for example, and I knew where I lived, I would have my kindergartner walk in front of the car every single time. You know, do a crosswalk, and there'll be some serious money there. See, that happens all the time. I tell you over and over again, buy insurance, because and part of insurance, not just liability insurance, which is 30,000 minimum, $60,000 for any group of cases. Let's say you're hitting three people in a car. Well, it's $60,000 split among all of them. But if you don't have insurance, you're not going to get a dime. You have to assume the other side doesn't have insurance. You have to make that assumption. Frank. Hello, Frank. Welcome.
14: Yes. Hello.
1: Yes, I'm here.
14: Okay. So I signed a flat fee agreement with a lawyer for a domestic violence case.
1: All right.
14: I never paid the fee.
1: Yeah.
14: 12 hours after I signed, I decided I did not want to use them. It was
1: okay. Fair enough.
14: It just changed my mind. Okay. So later on that evening, he sends me a bill for $4,000.
1: Uh-huh.
14: Saying that.
1: Okay. Saying what? You signed a retainer agreement, and he owes you $4,000, or you owe him $4,000, because that was the down payment is the closest thing you would call it. It's money goes into his trust account as against hourly that he pays, unless it's a flat fee, but.
14: It was a flat fee agreement.
1: What you do. Okay. I don't think you owe the money, Frank. Okay. I don't think you owe the money. You tell him, no, thank you. I am not paying you. What did you do in 12 hours? And he is going to have to justify $4,000 worth of work in 12 hours. He'll never be able to justify that. So what you do, you simply tell him to go pound sand, legal term, pound sand. And if he sues you, you've got a hell of a defense. And if he sues you, you take him to the state bar. I mean, instantly. Yeah, absolutely. You can't do that. You can't bill someone for no time spent. He's got to return the money. Now, he might be able to say, I looked at the file, or I started a file, and he can charge you for an hour maybe. But no, he can't do it.
14: So
1: don't pay him.
14: I never paid him a dime.
1: Yeah, so don't pay him.
14: I never paid him a
1: Nor are you going to.
14: Okay, great.
1: You're going to tell him, go pound sand. You can also say, screw off. You can also say you're not going to see a dime. You're also going to say, you cheap, lousy, duplicitous bastard. You can say a bunch of stuff, but I wouldn't pay him at all. And then if he goes after you, big time, I think you have to go after him. Hi, Christina.
15: Hi.
1: Go ahead.
15: I was calling because I have an issue with my previous landlord. I moved out and I retouched all of the holes that we had in the wall. I retouched the paint. I deep cleaned the apartment. Like, it was immaculate. I took videos. I took pictures for documentation. After move out, I got a bill from the apartment saying that we owed like $1,100 in repairs and all kinds of crazy things. I tried to settle it with the apartment by giving them all of my documentation of what the apartment looked like and showing them that what they're charging was not accurate.
1: That's not exactly a settlement. That's more, I don't owe you the money. And here's my proof. So you show them everything, the place is sparkling clean, and therefore, how do they respond?
15: They don't.
1: Then you sue them.
15: Completely.
1: It's a small claim suit. It's easy.
15: My question is, though, that my deposit was only $200. So do I sue them to...
0: Oh, no. If they say you owe them the money, then yes. You smile and you say, sue me.
15: My
0: Go ahead.
15: My concern is that they will hurt my credit.
0: And you let them know if they do that, then you're going to sue them. Because that's extortion. Okay, that is extortion, especially if you can prove everything was in good shape. And then the landlord, this may take a lawyer letter, then the landlord has to decide, is it worth it? Is it worth $1,100 to destroy your credit and you go after them? And now you're going to be arguing this was a malicious act. This was part of extortion. And they're looking at, they're looking at some liability. I know they play that game. Everybody does. And you got to hold really firm because if they destroy your credit and then let's say they go ahead and do it, you dispute it. You absolutely dispute it on the credit, saying this is not true. I am being extorted for this. That is your and that shows up on your credit report, by the way, you saying that. And then you go after them.
15: Okay.
0: How old are you, Christina?
15: I'm 41. I know I sound young.
0: No, as a matter of fact, I was going to say the other way. You sound old. All right. The reason I asked is I was going to move you towards an organization. Let me tell you how much I believe you sounded old, because I was going to refer you to an organization for elderly people, but obviously I can't do that.
15: Yeah, I know.
0: That's a little tough. Hey, let me tell you a little something about your online privacy. What online privacy? It doesn't exist. Everything about you. I mean, everything is available online. Your home address, where you work, where you bank, what you buy, where you buy it. Records, accident history. Don't forget DMV information, credit score, social media. I mean, I could spend an hour going on that. It's all out there and it's not hard to find at all. And data brokers collect that information and then sell that information to anyone who wants to buy it. And there goes your privacy. More importantly, look how vulnerable you are, because somebody, even bad guys, have all of your information. And this is where Incogni comes into play. 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

0: on the law, marginal legal advice. Big Al. Oh, I love that. Two questions. Where did you get that nickname? And Hello? Actually, are you big, Al?
1: Hello?
0: Yes, I'm here.
1: Hello?
0: Oh, boy. Oh, no. All right, I'm going to put Al on hold. I thought that was fairly funny, but it wasn't. All right, if Nikki, if you're screening, figure something out with Big Al. Oh, yes. Lisa. Hi, Lisa. Welcome. You're up.
2: Hi there.
0: Yes.
2: How are you?
0: Okay. I'm fine. Matter of fact, I'm really miserable, and life is horrible, and I'm very close to committing suicide. How are you? All right, let's move on. All right, Lisa.
2: Okay, so here's my question. I was renting a piece of land that I bought and put my own manufactured house on. I rented that house out to somebody who went behind my back to the landowner and struck a rent deal to where the landowner told me to get my house off her property, which I did. But during that time, she signed a lease with my tenant, leasing the ground to her before I even vacated the property. So I had to evict my tenant in order to get my house off the property because she wouldn't get out of it.
0: Okay, I'm a little confused. You owned the land or the landlord, someone else owned the land, correct?
2: Right, yes.
0: Okay, so now you
2: I rented it.
0: And you rented it. Now you have manufactured housing. Okay, got it.
2: Right.
0: Basically a trailer, a double wide, triple wide, single wide, no idea. And now a renter comes in and rents directly from the landlord while you have a tenancy. So there were two. I'm sorry?
2: The renter came in and rented from me. She rented my house from me. Still was renting the ground.
0: Okay, fair enough. Now I'm no longer confused. And so what is your question?
2: So my question is, I had to evict my tenant with and her adult grandson.
0: Okay.
2: And she was claiming that the landlord had signed, my landlord of the property had signed a lease with her to rent the ground.
0: Did you have a lease with did you have a lease with the landlord?
2: It was a month to month, yes.
0: Okay, but okay. All right. So did he give you did the landlord give you notice to get out of there?
2: Yes.
0: Okay. 60-day notice?
2: Yes.
0: Okay. So with that, there you are. Did you move within 60 days?
2: Well, I attempted to, but the tenant that went and supposedly signed the lease behind my back with her refused to get out of my house. So I had to evict her. So it took longer because she was strung it out.
0: Okay. I'm surprised because if you didn't have a lease and the landlord gave you 60 days, and then she went and rented the property. That's legitimate. How did you get the tenant out?
2: I had to evict her.
0: On what basis?
2: I had a rental agreement with the.
0: Yeah, but you said you had a month to month, which means that the landlord can say this is over in 60 days. Goodbye. You're done. Ciao, baby. And is free to rent to anybody he or she wants as long as the rental begins the day after you move out or begins day 61. So now you have evicted the tenant. Okay, that's good for you. I don't know how you did that or somehow it happened. You skirted the law, which is good. And so what happened as a result of that? What happened after that?
2: Well, I attempted to evict her, and she drug it through court for months and months and months. I couldn't get my house off the property because she wouldn't get out of it.
0: Okay, so
2: All right,
0: so what's your question? I understand. She stopped you from removing your property. Okay, removing the trailer.
2: Correct.
0: She stopped it. Okay.
2: Yes. Now, do I have grounds to go in and sue her in small claims court?
0: Yeah, of course you do. Of course you do. She wouldn't let
2: the rent.
0: Yeah, of course you do. Because she, even though notwithstanding, it's not so much for the rent, it's for the damages that she wouldn't let you have your trailer until this was said and done. So your damages are the amount of time you couldn't get your trailer. out of there. So you had to live someplace. So I would argue that the damage is where you lived. And that's basically it, because everything else is legal. Everything else is legal other than the tenant who has a legitimate tenancy. Because if the tenancy started on day 61, you're done. You're finished. Landlord met the met all the terms of the law. Now her stopping you from moving the trailer, the manufactured housing, what they call it now. I love that. Those are the damages. So what did it cost you? What did it cost you?
2: I ended up selling the house.
0: Okay, so you couldn't sell it. Okay.
2: And I had to continue paying rent to the landlord until I fully evicted her and got my house off the landlord's property.
0: You didn't have to evict her. Not you. So whatever you paid in rent, I would argue that you get that back from the landlord. Yeah, it's kind of a mess there. Yeah, it's no fun, but you have to look at the eviction laws for sure. All right, now let's try Big Al again. Hello, Big Al, are you there?
1: Yes, I'm here.
0: Okay, what can I do for you, Big Al?
1: I have to do a deposition next week.
0: Okay.
1: And I just want to know what a deposition is and what I have to do.
0: Okay, fair enough. Well, first of all, you have to show up. That's for starters. The deposition is the lawyer is going, the other side usually is going to sit you down. You're going to be a witness. And whichever side calls you, you're a witness for one side or the other. Not that you take sides, but simply to say what happened. The deposition is the lawyer asking you, Big Al, what happened? What did you see? What did you do? What happened under what circumstances? That's what the deposition is about. You do it under the penalty of perjury, which means you can't lie. And you have to use your full legal name, not Big Al. How'd you get your name, Big Al, by the way? Are you really big?
1: No, not really big. I just was when I was in the Army.
0: Oh, okay. Got it. All right. All right. That's fair. Yeah. That's fair. Thank you for your service, by the way. That is appreciated. So you get to show up. Now, who's calling you for the deposition?
1: My lawyer called me yesterday and said that that they're scheduling the deposition because I was involved in a auto accident.
0: Okay, so you was it your fault? Are you a party?
1: No.
0: You're a witness, basically. All right. So here's what you do. You simply, you put your hand up in the air and they go, do you swear to tell the truth? And under the penalty of perjury, if you lie, you know, we're going to put you in prison or they go through all this crap, which is all crap. But you got to tell the truth. And that's it. You can bring a lawyer or not. I don't know if I'd bring a lawyer. I wouldn't pay for a lawyer unless the defense is calling you as a witness. Then, I'd argue, hey, you got to pay me. Or you say, I'm not going to help you. You don't threaten not to help. I'm saying you say to the defense, my testimony is not going to help you. Do you understand? I'm going to be no help to you at all. Matter of fact, I'm going to hurt your case. And then you'll get out of it. But that's it. Just tell the truth and you'll sit there and you'll be bored out of your mind and you'll be asked, where do you live? Where you've worked? How many times you went to school? I mean, just all that crap for hours. But it's just bottom line. You have there's no liability. You're not going to get into trouble. You're just going to be there as a witness. That's what a deposition is. And what they do with depositions is they try to get all the facts together. So when they go to trial, everything is laid out. So they don't have to do that kind of investigation. Now, if you've been injured in an accident, let me share something with you. 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

0: We're back. Handle on the Law. Hello, Denise. What can I do for you, Denise? Okay, Denise, let me say how this works. I say hello, Denise. You ask a question. What can I do for you? I think we're on. I think she's on the phone waiting for me or listening to the radio because we have a delay of about a minute just in case you say something horrific or I say something horrific, which happens all the time. All right, so I'll put Denise on hold for a moment. And Ricky, what can I do for you?
1: Bill.
0: Yes.
1: Yes, sir. I don't know how far into the minutiae you want me to get on this, but basically, about a year and a half ago, I was driving from, I live in Maine, but I play trombone down in New Orleans. And I was coming back to Maine post Mardi Gras, and I looked like Mardi Gras warmed over. I don't know if you've ever been down there, but
0: I have. I have been, yes.
1: Yeah.
0: Yeah. So we have what happened to you? Yes. We don't have to. What happened to you on the drive back?
1: Well, I mean, that's kind of part of the story. I was having a lot of car trouble on the way down, and I stopped in a small town in Georgia out of desperation and lifted up my hood. Couldn't tell what was wrong. I went into the AMP there. There was nobody there except for the owner. He said something smart to me. I said something smart back, but I asked him where his, you know, automotive section was. They didn't really have what I wanted. I went back out to the car.
0: Okay. We're running out of time. We have to make this a little bit quicker.
1: What happened was the guy called the cops on me.
0: Okay.
1: And he said that I smelled like beer, which we can't. And so what I want to know, because basically all hell fell down on after that.
0: All right. Were you arrested? Were you arrested?
1: Of course I was arrested.
0: Okay. That's and you went, and I'm assuming they dropped the charges, correct?
1: No.
0: Oh, so all right. So you have a court date.
1: Well, not as of yet. I have been arraigned.
0: So you'll have a court date. Okay, so now you've been arraigned. You were busted, I'm assuming, for what? Harassing him, drunk in public?
1: No.
0: What were you charged with?
1: I was charged with a DUI.
0: Okay, and so you were arrested for drunk driving, correct?
1: Yes, but
0: it's
1: beyond that.
0: How so?
1: They searched my car, and they found an Adderall and a half.
0: Okay.
1: And so I got charged with a felony for that.
0: Oh, okay.
1: And I got a DUI, and I did not let – I'm sorry to interrupt you, but just very quickly, I did not breathalyze the guy.
0: Yeah, okay. That's important. I was going to ask you that. No breathalyzer, simply on the testimony of the you smelled like alcohol and you had your breath. And they searched your car. Did you allow them to search your car?
1: Brother, it's Georgia.
0: Did you allow? I'm asking a question. They said, can we search, or they just started searching?
1: They searched.
0: Okay, without asking you, and you didn't say yes to it.
1: No, in fact, I remember saying no.
0: All right. Well, and this is Georgia. Now, the argument's going to be just because you're accused of drunk driving, are they allowed to search your car? You know, it depends on Georgia law, and I don't know what the Supreme Court said about search and seizure. But you did have an Adderall and a half, which is an illegal drug without prescription, because I'm assuming you didn't show them a little bottle had your name on it, right?
1: Right.
0: Okay. So what's your
1: exactly?
0: Okay. So you got arrested. They charged you. You've been indicted for drunk driving. Also, was it in possession of a controlled substance for the Adderall? Were you charged for that too?
1: Yeah.
0: Okay, got it. So what's your question?
1: My question is, how is that legal at all that this man, basically, I looked like a beatnik. I didn't smell like alcohol.
0: Okay.
1: I was profiled.
0: All right. So you didn't smell like alcohol. That's what you say. And the guy says, you do smell like alcohol. All right. So Now you have a situation where the judge or the jury is going to believe one or two of you, one of the other. And you're right. This is Georgia. So what is your question?
1: Can I get these? How legal is that?
0: Probably not, but it doesn't matter because this is Georgia. Small town in Georgia with its own police force. No, it's probably not legal, but so what?
1: Okay, that's a great answer, Bill.
0: It's true. No, it's true. And, you want to come back. I'm assuming,
1: Georgia.
0: Obviously, you made bail. Did they give you bail? Obviously, you did. You made bail.
1: Yeah.
0: So now you have two choices. Okay. Real simple. Choice number one, you go back to Georgia and you fight it. And hopefully you get the charges reduced. Or thrown out, which it should be, because if the testimony is some guy who says you smell like beer, that's not enough to even arrest you. But they did.
1: That was my basic question.
0: Yeah, your question is no. You're right. They don't have the right to do that, but they did it anyway. And so you have to argue they didn't. They didn't have a right to do it. Okay, and a judge either agrees with you or disagrees with you, and then you get convicted or you don't get convicted because it's small town, once again, Georgia, local police force, local judge, and you might or may not get jailed, you may or may not be convicted, and then the other side is to ignore it, and there'll be a warrant for your arrest and never drive in Georgia again.
1: Can't do that. That's my home state.
0: That's a problem. Yeah. And so you get to fight it. I know. You get to

0: They're negligent. I mean, they said, here it is. You spend the money, we'll put it up. We'll use it. And they screwed up. And that's the definition of negligence, Marilyn. Did they do anything on purpose? No. Did they try to harm him? No. So there's no intent for him to be injured, but they screwed up. I mean, it's just that simple.
1: Okay, before we bail out of here and finish the hour, a quick word about your privacy online, the kind that you don't have. If you think you have privacy, you are crazy. Your home address, where you work, where you bank, what you buy, where you buy it, all of that is available online. 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
13: And here's what you need to know.
14: Raiders running back Ashton Jeanty left practice Sunday with an apparent sprained ankle. 49ers running back Christian McCaffrey returned to practice finally after calf tightness, and tight end George Kittle was activated off the PUP list. In a preseason game Sunday night at Tennessee, the Titans came back to beat Seattle 19-16. Joey Sly was 4-for-4 on field goals, including a 55-yarder. Wyndham Clark won the PGA playoff event in St. Louis by 3 strokes over Patrick Cantlay. Ryan Blaney was the NASCAR winner at New Hampshire for the second straight year. Bubba Wallace was second. Coco Gauff swept the tennis final in Cincinnati. Klay Thompson officially joined the Miami Heat after clearing waivers. There was a Major League ball game in Williamsport, Pennsylvania Sunday night. It went to the Braves over the Brewers 4-2. Cubs won 19-2 at Seattle. Phillies won their 9th straight with 6 in the 9th, 6-4 over the Cardinals. I'm Steve DeSager.
15: Ben freaking Mallett. Yeah.
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5: A Hawk fire near Reno, Nevada, burning out of control. About 90,000 people ordered to evacuate.
6: We have 800 personnel working on the incident, and we're working and engaged 24 hours a day, foresee doing that for the foreseeable future. With both ground and aviation resources.
5: Shane Ackerson with the U.S. Forest Service says the human cause of the wildfire has left six people injured. 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
2: All the mayhem. Best declare it straight away, for we must disagree every day. It's the greasers against the socias, the young against the old, the black against the white, if I could be so bold. So men versus women only seems fair. I'm surprised it took so long to get us here.

0: Well, hey, good morning. Welcome to the start of another one. It is Monday, August 24. My weekend was just awful. I don't know about the rest of you. It was more or less kind of boring. It was a lot of boring. The weather continues to just be a struggle here in Connecticut, if not all of New England. Oh, tough around my house. The air's off, the air's on, the air's off, the air's on. Very sticky, very muggy. Left it off one night in the middle of the night. I'm like, why did I do it? And then you turn it on the next night. Woke to another downpour yesterday, a good heavy rain yesterday, my neck of the woods. And that pool is, it's the color of, trying to think of, is it HR Puffin stuff? It is the Hulk. It's the color of the Hulk. And I can't even save it right now, much as I'd like to. So it was the struggle was real. Not a lot of good eating either. Plus, the ex turned up. That's never good. Oh, wreaking havoc, creating anxiety, decimating children's, young people's ambitions and self-esteem, and seemingly with the intention of doing just that, near as I can tell. And then there was, of course, Mom of the Year, Lindsay Clancy. We'll get into that one. And I say it in that tone, in the sense, it's a horrible story, but the way we all descended with our all-knowing, omniscient views. We are judge, we are jury, we are executioner. No execution. Yeah, execution. Just watching all of that was maddening for me. But we will get into that and so much more. I should check to see if there's a giveaway. That's a good rule of thumb on Mondays. There might be one. Can't count on that heads up. Don't count on that heads up. More cameras gone up. Meriden area. I got to start talking about that. You know, Jim, I posted a little talk. About the flock cameras, as fair as can be. You know where I stand on it. Everybody by now does. But it was about the meeting that boiled over last week. And I'm like, might have been a good idea to have a meeting before you ever even put them up. And there was one comment on there where a guy said, this guy's MAGA, meaning me. He's one of Glenn Beck's buddies. And MAGA loves these cameras. And I thought to myself, what do you, I actually wrote to the guy, what do you smoke, MAGA loves these? What are you smoking, you dummy? But that's just it. And that's what's out there. Commentary like, what? You're really dumb. That's really stupid. Like, you're really missing the point. And there's so much of that to get through. And there's so much of that a lot of other people wouldn't be able to get through. Even me, for a split second, I was like, do they really? Am I on the side of MAGA? I didn't feel it. I felt like MAGA was... Everybody here gets mad at me. Everybody who listens to this station, conservative talk station, hates the fact that I'm like, hey, at the end of the day, if it saves one little girl's life, it's worth it to me. I get my head taken off for that here. Yet some bozo out there is like, MAGA loves them. MAGA loves these cameras. That I did for a split second question myself. I don't know who to, I don't even know that it's necessarily political, because I know a lot of people on the left who aren't nuts about them either. Is it a political, the flock cameras?
1: I don't think so. It's a very bipartisan issue, I think.
0: I mean, we do politicize everything. We've even politicized Lindsay Clancy as best we can. We're trying very hard to, and that's, so not political, but we try our best. And this is why I believed that a Connecticut radio host decided I'd rather get in the Senate race than continue talking in vain to a bunch of idiots. Not that I feel that way about you guys. I love all you guys. And you're all so much more together than I am. Come on. Not my audience. That's how he feels about his audience. Did you see the story of a Connecticut radio host who's run for the Connecticut Senate they say, is creating a conundrum for him and his station owner because his Democratic opponent is seeking equal time. Now, if that's news to him, I hear positive things about this radio host all the time. Lee Elsie, always. We're always tagged in this thing. Had to know. There's no way you can do radio for 6 months and not know. Just like there's no way you could. They're saying Dan Haar, anyway. I thought it was Haar. Says, let me make sure I get the headline here. It was almost as if they were saying he had to be told. You know, you can't run and be on the air at the same time. Which there's no way he thought that you could. I want to make sure I got it right. Marks, dude, you can't be a talk radio host and be a senator. That's the headline. Video killed the radio star, Marks. I don't know who Marks is when the byline is a Paul Hughes. Is it just Marks in general saying that? Because nobody's on the air for 5 minutes. And never mind somebody like a Lee Elsie, who I hear so much about. There's no way he believed. I can't keep doing my... There's no way he didn't know. No way he didn't make the choice. Like, you know what? You get told all the time, too, as radio hosts, you should run. And it is this weird little exhilaration. Should I? Has what I just said the last 20 minutes been that insightful? And just common sense. You do. You get told it all the time. Jimmy's always telling me to, and he knows I'm an idiot, total idiot, and yet he still tells me to do it. Because you think name recognition's half the battle.
1: Absolutely.
0: Being honest, you do think that, yeah?
1: Yep.
0: Doesn't mean you could do it, though.
1: No, but...
0: But there are some guys on the dial. I don't know Elsie. You know, I've never spoken with him. Like I say, he's tagged in a lot of things with me. There are some who it comes from a place of real civic-mindedness, their radio show, and real frustration and real knowledge and understanding, and I can do this, and I want to do it. I'd like to think that's what's happening here. There is that small percentage of, should I? It'll be fun. It'll be fun for ratings. And it's like, let's not be frivolous and lighthearted with our elections. I kind of always felt that way. Think back, Toyed. At one point, he's like, you know, it would be good for ratings if I ran for mayor. But what if I won? I remember the thought process actually was, but what if you win? And I don't even know if we crossed the bridge. And you'd have to be off the air. We probably did, like, during the run. But it came to him. So, the Democratic challenger is invoking the longstanding FCC rule to back up her demand that the station that employs Lee Elsie put her on the air. I don't know why they wouldn't. We just do. I don't know why the Democrats have to make it look like, you don't give us equal time. You don't reply to emails. You don't want to be on stations where you know it's going to be uphill a little bit for you. You're going to be swimming against the tide. They love that. It's all such bull. I'm so sick of everybody being so full of it. I have so many examples of people being full of it this weekend. I'm overloaded. But there's a very serious story to get to. Some local news I'd like to get to. I want you to hear a bit of my exchange with New Haven's new police chief. Well, it's been a while now, a little bit anyway. David Zanelli, and a great conversation we had over the weekend, too. I want to get back to that. So there's tons to get to on Monday, August 24, where the sun is expected to shine all day long down on that algae-filled swimming pool of mine. So let's get ready for it. New Haven's.
2: Mostly good weather today. Hi, everyone. Welcome to Monday. I'm News 8 Chief Meteorologist Gil Simmons. Sunshine, a few...
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16: 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The Vinnie Penn Project.

0: yet, the fury will be unleashed with regard to this horrible tragedy involving three children and the mother who took their lives, Lindsay Clancy. I was just trying to think for a split second, too. What was that other story?
1: Sure.
0: Casey Anthony. Yeah, yeah. I mean, there's obviously huge differences between the two, but shades. You can't help thinking of her. She comes up somehow. Could be as trivial as Casey and Clancy. It could be, that could be the slight reason why I keep revisiting that. And I recall covering that live right here on the air and how difficult it was. That kid going, they never found that kid, did they? I don't think they ever found that. This time they found them. They found all three. And we're going to get into it. You know, one of the interesting things is, though, while people descend, it's amazing that the country, the world, the planet isn't in better shape because, wow, everyone knows everything. We are surrounded by really evolved, articulate, even though a lot of them started with, I seen something just like this. A lot of the hat. But I don't want that to take away from how savvy the insight is. We're all knowing, all seeing, all knowing. And I couldn't help but think as I watched some of it this weekend. And there's lots to talk about on that front. We'll get around to it, and I'd love to hear from you on it. 844-960-1410. You know what? I couldn't help but think there's so little they're actually really remembering here. You know, you see a mother-in-law testify. Mother testify. An ex-husband testify and taking shock into account. And just the nature of a long, tumultuous road, and you come away like, how well is anyone remembering anything here? Specifics, Lydia, outside of what's in a journal. And, you know, that's what they said. That especially, and people are so prone to lie. So there's lots to get to on the Lindsay Clancy front. But to that end, I wanted to bring up, like, for instance, Jim, do you remember I did a Facebook Live here about 2 months ago? They delete now after 30 days. Facebook deletes your lives now because they would sit around for years. Clutter. And I did a Facebook Live. It was really popular about how I was out with my kids, and it was the first time we were out to eat. We were out for dinner. And it was the first time that I ran into a friend of my ex's since we divorced 6 years ago. Do you remember any of this? Because you suck in this way. And you put your phone away, slide it away. And do you remember? And I said, I didn't know how I would do. But I always, you're just staring at your phone. But I always, nicest girl. She was a difficult one to lump in with all the rest of them that I went to war with, who I would have never thought I would have gone to war with. It was a little bit awkward. The kids wanted to say hi to her, but kind of didn't. And she was out with her father. And I don't know that I ever met him, despite knowing her since 1984. Nice, nice, nice girl. And when we left the restaurant, the kids were stunned to see me turn towards her, and I blew her a kiss. Do you remember that Facebook Live?
2: Vaguely.
0: Where I blew the kiss at my ex's very good friend, blew the kiss, and I was, you know, and it created all of this fuss. But, oh, big talker, you're going to be so mad, you're going to be so there, you're going to put people in their place. You blew her a kiss. I'm like, well, I can't. She's a sweetheart. She's a nice person. You don't remember that Facebook Live? That's got like 80,000 views and 40 shares and huge. Well, I found out yesterday, her version is I gave her the finger.
1: Yeah.
0: And her father backs it up. Now, one, Jim, I don't think I've given anyone the finger in my lifetime. I'm not a finger guy. Well, I mean, I am, but I don't do that yet. I'm not a finger guy. I even got a little Seinfeldian. I'm like, that's insanity. I was very upset about this. I'm like, she's a nice guy, but and she's with her father. I'd be that disrespectful. I was even told that my ex said, doesn't sound like him. It's like, no, I would never. And my daughter said, well, maybe she confused blowing a kiss with the middle finger. And I'm like, blowing a kiss? You're involving every finger up against you. And I go, and they come off with a big smile. The middle finger, he's alone. He doesn't need any friends. And he comes in low, and he's in. Her, either she's a liar, because God knows the ex is surrounded by nothing but those troublemaking liars who've somehow decided I'm a wholly different person than the one they knew for decades. Or she remembers it differently. So I couldn't help thinking last night when I was watching this, these people can't be counted on. Like, and my daughter's telling me, yeah, and the father was right there. And he's like, yeah, you saw me give your daughter the finger. And what'd you do? You didn't do anything? Makes you a bitch, doesn't it? Because make no mistake, neither of you will get any love from me now in the future. I did a big tear. I followed that up with another Facebook Live, acknowledging the shock that I got from people saying, oh, wow, you were capable to draw a distinction. Absolutely. There are those I remember fondly, and I got nothing but love for. I called out names, relatives, and I said, there are people I'll always be happy to see. Now there are none. There are none. It's a full-on war. I went out of my way. I even involved the new man in her life. I had nice things to say. No more. No. Gave the benefit of the doubt. Wanted to keep this. My God, wanted to orbit the universe of maturity and civility, especially considering the fact we are friggin' 60. No more. And that's what I see here. People trying to cobble together recollections that they can't possibly, or if not straight up lying. That's what I'm always going to struggle with here. Kim's the sweetest. Did Kim really think she blew me a kiss back. I saw it. So she's got to be lying. Another liar in a long line of them. In a country full of them.
1: Fox News, I'm Sue Guzman. The Trump administration expected to announce new sanctions today against Iran, something the president is calling economic D-Day. Wyoming Republican Senator John Barrasso telling Sunday Morning Futures he believes Iran will finally crumble under the pressure.
3: The suffering that's going on in Iran right now, the maximum sanctions being applied, are the things that are going to make Iran finally say, you're right, we were wrong. No nuclear weapon. Straits open.
1: Hawk fire near Reno, Nevada, burning out of control. About 90,000 people ordered to evacuate.
4: We have 800 personnel working on the incident. And we're working and engaged 24 hours a day. Foresee doing that for the foreseeable future with both ground and aviation resources.
1: Shane Ackerson with the U.S. Forest Service says the human cause of the wildfire has left 6 people injured. 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
8: 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The aquarium's
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0: The Vinnie Penn Project. Chief Zanelli, I appreciate you taking the time to come on. I apologize for making this so much more difficult than it had to be.
26: Oh, no problem at all, Vin. Good morning. How are you?
0: I'm doing well. So it's David Zanelli, originally from Rhode Island. You know what I think happened is we have this wonderful guy in common, and it was him. I blame it on Joe, because Joe just kept saying, you guys get together, you have coffee, you have breakfast. And you and I kept trying to schedule that until finally one day I'm like, you know, you can just call in. And you were like, let's do that. I'll do that on Friday. So it was Joe's breakfast suggestion that prolonged this unnecessarily. Although I would love to...
26: He's a professional matchmaker.
0: He is. He's a great man. He's an asset to the city. It's looking like you might be as well.
26: Sure.
0: I hope that you are. And I would love to break bread, too. I mean, one day I kind of felt for you. You were gentlemanly enough to shoot me an email on a fairly busy day in the Elm City and say, as you can tell, isn't great for me, because it was a pretty rough week. And it looks like yesterday we hit number 8 as far as homicides, huh?
26: Sadly, yes, we did. Very unfortunate, very frustrating, but you would be correct.
0: Yeah. Now, as the new guy in the new position, but yet you've been in New Haven, you've been working in New Haven, what, about 20 years? What is your
26: take? Just shy of 20 years.
0: Of 20 years. What's the first thing you would want to do? The first thing you hope you'll get the backing to do to start getting us down? And maybe you don't think we're on all that wrong a road, but to just right some wrongs in the city.
26: Well, you know, I got to say that we're making some progress. We had an incredibly challenging month. There's no doubt about it. But if you were to ask me what one of my number one priorities are, it's to rebuild the ranks. You're still, you know, when I started, our staffing levels were around 495. Not that we ever hit that maximum number, Vin, but right now we're around 362, give or take. We have a new class that just started on field training. But one of the things I'd like to see is the ranks come back, because then I can do more promotions. I can put more cops on the walking beats. I can do more specialized units. You know, and that helps morale, but also I go to a ton of community meetings, Ben. And when I go to these community meetings, the most frustrating for me as chief is when I hear people say, like they often do, we'd like to see more police.
0: Yeah.
26: So the narrative that folks in the community don't want law enforcement or New Haven police around is simply not accurate. I hear it all the time from all walks of life throughout the city. We'd like to see more cops, and I think that would be a morale boost for the cops, and it would be better for mental health and wellness, and better for crime deterrence and apprehensions.
0: Yeah, I've heard the exact same from Hartford residents who are like saying, we don't know why the thought process is that we're sick of police in our neighborhood. We want to see them more in our neighborhood. I don't know how that happens. I think it's misguided do-gooders out there saying, leave these people alone. And these people are like, we want patrols. We want our sons to get home at night. You know, I think there's a lot of that. Let me ask you this, though. I had the exact conversation you and I are having right now, to a degree. Two chiefs back, not to depress you on the job. You just got sworn in. It's a big change in your life. I'm sure it got to you that I was being a bit of a smart ass about the whole, you can't commute from Stonington. But at the same time, I hope it also got back to you, too, that I was like, but I don't blame the guy for, he's got small kids and being like, I don't want them going to school in New Haven. And now you're like, I'm going to get a place. You're putting a lot on the line. Your marriage, your family, it's going to be a big commute. It's a full-time job. I wish you the best of luck with it, honestly. But two chiefs back, so about 2018-19, the gentleman, he was only in briefly for about a year. He worked as chief of police, and now he works over at Quinnipiac. You probably crossed paths with him. You were on the force. Good guy. I can't think of his name right now.
26: I think you're thinking of Tony Reyes, Chief Reyes.
0: There it is. Yeah. And I don't know how well you got along with, but he sat here, he came on the show and he's like, we need more, the recruitment efforts, I need more bodies. And we had billboards around the city at the time saying, if you'll recall, want to be a cop? I mean, we were so actively seeking new candidates, there were billboards up. So, I mean, and that's police reform and George Floyd, and we were struggling to get people to want to do it. Now it's harder than ever.
26: That's exactly right. I mean, the one thing that I would say is different from, I think, that time period is that we do have a very competitive new contract that is pretty much in line with salary and benefits for law enforcement across the state, right? So around that time, we were not in line with, you know, the preferred salary of what a New Haven police officer deserves. And I want them to get, you know, not only a fair salary, but, you know, an above average salary. And I think we're at that point right now. But, Vin, let me tell you, we just graduated the largest class in about 9 years, right? We had 24 recruits graduate last month. They're all on field training right now. So I do hear what you're saying. I just think that right now we're on a better path. And we have another academy class slated to start in October of this year.
0: Yeah.
26: So that's the one thing as far as recruitment goes. But then we talk about retention, right? This latest contract, thank you to the Board of Alders, the mayor, the community, everyone. We have an option now for senior folks that want to retire. They can do what's called the DROP program. And the DROP stands for Deferred Retirement Option Plan. So that allows you to stay on as an active officer, collect a salary, but your pension is locked in. And it is something where it doesn't grow in number, but we keep the institutional knowledge and the experience here. And that has also been impactful in retaining folks.
0: Yeah.
26: So it's not just That's recruitment, it's also retention as well, right?
0: Absolutely. Yeah. Yeah. And again, I hate to do that, but I mean, I've heard it framed that way before, too. And obviously, because sure. It's logical. Let's hit rewind for a second, too. And again, we're on with Chief Zanelli. You know, the spelling's interesting. I don't know why. This is the Italian in me talking to the Italian. In you. I can't believe it's yeah. Z-A. Maybe because of the Zanellis on Worcester in, you know, but they're not Italian, are they? Are they Greek?
26: No, they're Albanian, Vin.
0: They're Albanian. Yeah, Albanian. That's right. They're Albanian. But good pie too.
26: They make a hell of a pie. I'm gonna tell you that right now. They make a hell of a pie.
0: And look, they just bought the building next door to them on Worcester Street. I like to see little Italy stay intact. I sweat over that. I see, you know, the statue came down. That was on your watch too. That was ugly. But so you're an Italian guy, born and raised Federal Hill, Rhode Island.
26: So my father is from Federal Hill. I actually grew up in Johnson. I went to high school in Providence. My family is from Atwells Avenue on my father's side, yes.
0: Yeah. My father grew up in Federal Hill, too, although not the Federal Hill of today. There was a fire ravaged Federal Hill. I don't know if your family, if it was probably after that. How old are you, Dave?
26: So I am 42. And my father used to go to Holy Ghost in my family's side, and my father's side is from Freezy Street.
0: Oh, yeah, that's in
26: DePasqua.
0: Yeah, that's just a couple blocks over where my father was. But that's
26: imagine that, Vin.
0: That's me.
26: We both ended up in New Haven.
0: Yeah, I know. I know. Yeah. Well, my mom was from New Haven. My mother and father met at Bryant in Rhode Island. They went to school at Bryant.
26: Okay.
0: You know,
26: good business school, right?
0: And he always missed Rhode Island. He always wanted to get back to Rhode Island. Love the Ocean State. But there's enough years between you and I. That's close to 20. That do you know the fire I speak of? Because we returned to Federal Hill much later in life, and my grandparents, you know, the house he was raised in, gone. A fire had ravaged the whole neighborhood. Do you even know what I'm talking about? Is it completely?
26: No, I don't. I mean, I went to St. Augustine's, and I went to LaSalle Academy in Providence for elementary and middle school and high school. So I don't. I'm not. You know, that's a little bit before my time.
0: Yeah, Federal Hill was legendary. I had Buddy Cianci. I've had him on the show before. Yeah. You know, my grandfather was kind of he was a big shot in Providence in the 50s. He used to bring the opera to town. He had his own Italian radio show.
26: Is that right?
0: Yeah, so some interesting stuff in Providence.
26: So he would have known my Uncle Ralph. My Uncle Ralph was a boxer on Federal Hill back in the 50s.
0: Absolutely.
26: And 60s.
0: Big boxing
26: guy. That was my grandfather's. Yeah, Ralph. Yep.
0: Wow.
26: Ralph the Ripper.
0: Wow, that's interesting. So how did you wind up here? I just told you how my dad did and how I ultimately did. How did you?
26: So a couple things, right? I originally graduated from Salve in Newport with my bachelor's back in 06.
0: Okay.
26: Back then, very competitive, becoming a police officer in Rhode Island, as you may imagine.
0: Yeah.
26: So, you know, I just started applying, and I applied to the town of Middletown, Rhode Island. It was right next to Salve in Newport. I was an intern there. It's a great PD, right? But you know, the song goes, right? I met my wife. She's a grade below me. She's from East Haven, New Haven area. So, you know, part of the main message here is, you know, happy wife, happy life. We got engaged. And, you know, New Haven was a good fit for me. And I'll tell you why. There's a lot of similarities to New Haven to Providence, in my opinion, the
0: Absolutely.
26: Way it's broken down.
0: Absolutely.
26: Right? So that's one of it. And the PD, you know, Middletown, Rhode Island is an excellent PD, has phenomenal leadership there under former Chief Anthony Pizzari. Now you got Jay Ryan there, also a guy who came up with, phenomenal leader. But, you know, I was looking at growing up in Providence for the most part, you know, even though I lived in Johnston, going to school in Providence, I was just looking for a larger agency. And, you know, I was looking for different career opportunities, and New Haven gave me everything I wanted. And, you know, obviously my wife's from the area, and it really just worked out for me all around. I've been here. I'm in my 19th year. Yeah. I came to transfer over in 2008. I was part of Class 14 for the New Haven Police Academy, and the community's been great. You know, it's not that every day has been great here. We've had some challenges. But you know what? For the most part, New Haven's given me everything I wanted out of a law enforcement career.
0: Yeah. Real quick, an East Haven girl was my downfall, FYI. Just you do with that whatever you will. She was complete. East Haven girl just blew my world apart. So good luck there.
26: Yeah, I appreciate it.
0: But now, I'm assuming that once you set up shop in Stonington, you have a family, beautiful family, you could work on the Stonington PD, life is good. Why choose New Haven over it?
26: Well, you know, the city's been very loyal to me, and, you know, at this point, my interest is just moving the PD forward. Obviously, you know, we're not going to get into that, but I got to mention what happened earlier in this year in January was completely, you know, unpredictable and unprecedented. It was not something that was part of the plan, right? It was something that was very sudden. So I think with, you know, the city's support, the mayor's support for me being chief after what happened, you know, I just want to make sure that the PD continues to do the good work that they do. The men and women work incredibly hard. And, you know, I'm interested in doing my term here. And then, you know, whenever my time comes, make sure somebody else internal is selected. But yeah. I have a loyalty to the city. I love the city, and I love the place. Sure. You know?
0: I mean, I do, too. That's why I go off as off. I'm born and raised. You know, I'm born and raised New Havener. I used to take the bus downtown from my house in the Morris Cove section in New Haven at 12 years old and traipse across that
26: green. Oh, wow.
0: Traipse across that green alone and go to record stores and, you know, meet up with friends of mine that I was going to, you know, Notre Dame with 2 years later, and they would take the bus down themselves. My son says to me now, and he loves New Haven too, but he says he's bugged out by the green. He's like, I can't believe you used to walk across that green, because it is a decidedly different green than the one of my youth, which was probably lost on you. And the green in Providence is probably not much better.
26: Yeah, I'm not sure about the green in Providence, but, you know, we do have a beautiful green here. We've had some recent challenges, as you know.
0: And, yeah.
26: You know, that's part of the plan with the walking and bicycle beats, with working with Yale University Police, with having the Compass team and CSA out there to offer some outreach to hopefully make some improvements.
0: Yeah. Let me leave you with this, and I hope to have an ongoing relationship with you. And I don't ask you this question. I don't ask you this question to put you on the spot or to even be a smartass again with regard to the mayor. I've actually had a couple of really great conversations with the mayor over the course of the past year, and it had been a long time since we had, you know, gotten on well on the phone. He was just on the show this week. He was on the show this past
26: Monday. Oh, is that right? Okay.
0: Yeah, like I said, born and raised in Morris Cove, that carousel is right down the street from where, you know, where I came up. But I do believe, I ask him this, and I ask him the questions, he gives the answers. I don't know why he won't say gang activity, and he says things like people who've got a beef with each other. And I asked him about it. He said right out, I just don't want to use that word. I don't like to use that word. And I'll tell him I feel that's a little bit misleading. That's gang activity. So we have a very honest back and forth. So I do feel like I don't know the best way to put it. Maybe it's glass half full, a little bit of denial, a little bit of delusion. And I wonder if you think this, like, he thinks things are great and headed in a great direction. And I know you got to face the workday that way. But are you agreeing with the mayor on his take of New Haven today?
26: Well, I think when we talk about, you know, group and gangs, right, it's not gangs in the traditional sense of, I'm a blood or a crypt and I have a bandana that's blue and I only hang out here.
0: Fair.
26: I think what we have is You know what I mean? Like, when I think of gang in the traditional sense, that's what I think of. And we just simply don't have a lot of that anymore, right? But we do have groups from certain neighborhoods that have, you know, historical problems with each other. And we do have little issues, whether it be a drug dispute or whether it be an argument over a girl or whether it be, like, unfortunately, what we had earlier last week. We had, you know, a domestic violence murder, right?
0: Yeah.
26: So I think when he's talking about that, and I don't want to put words in his mouth, it's not in the traditional sense of groups and gangs. It's neighborhood-based arguments. And, you know, we try to do a lot with our partners, Ben. We try to do a lot to mediate those things before they come to gunfire. We've had some successes this year.
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2: Slow traffic on 84 eastbound leads into the downtown tunnel and 91 flyover.
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8: President Trump is slamming Michigan's Democratic nominee for U.S. Senate. In a speech in Las Vegas Wednesday, Trump claimed Abdul El-Sayed hates Jewish people and hates Israel.
9: Abdul El-Sayed, lovely gentleman, he's a man of hate. And now he's going around saying, no, I love everybody. He doesn't love everybody.
8: He went on to predict that El-Sayed will lose the November election. The progressive Democrat defeated establishment-backed Congresswoman Haley Stevens in Tuesday's closely watched contest. In the midterms, El-Sayed will face Republican Mike Rogers, who has Trump's backing. Primary contests are being held in Tennessee on Thursday. The main event is the Republican primary for governor, where Senator Marsha Blackburn, Congressman John Rose, and State Representative Monty Fritz are running to replace term-limited Republican Governor Bill Lee. And Acting Attorney General Todd Blanche won't have Republican Senator Susan Collins' vote when his nomination heads to the Senate floor. She says she reviewed his qualifications and concluded his actions have further eroded the Justice Department's independence. That's politics. I'm Mark Mayfield.
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19: Fox News, I'm CJ Papa. President Trump applying economic pressure to Iran's wallet. Treasury Secretary Scott Bessent expected to unveil what the Trump administration is billing as the toughest sanctions in history on the Islamic Republic. Pakistan's army chief set to visit Iran today in an effort to get the peace talks going again. Oil prices dropping this morning. Meanwhile, battling a wildfire in Reno, Nevada.
20: Still looking at 0% containment, over 15,000 acres. So again, it was the big increase in the winds that led to that explosive growth with this fire Saturday night into Sunday morning.
19: That's Fox Weather's Brenda Merwin. The wind calm right now. Humidity expected to drop later today. President Trump waving the green flag to start the Freedom

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1: Do you stand beside them or against them? What's your role in all the mayhem? Best declare it straight away, for we must disagree every day. It's the greasers against the socias, the young against the old, the black against the white, if I could be so bold. So men versus women only seems fair. I'm surprised it took so long to get us here.

0: Z. Clancy's then husband, Patrick Clancy, for a New Yorker story. In the course of my reporting, I got to know many of the real people affected by this case. What I saw wasn't a true crime mystery, which is what much of the internet seems to want it to be, but a complex tragedy with no easy resolution. Pat agreed to speak with me in 2024, in part because he wanted to quash what he called lies and misinformation about his family and about the kind of mother that Lindsay was. He told me, "I wasn't married to a monster. I was married to someone who got sick." Lindsay's trial began last month in Massachusetts. She's accused of fatally strangling her three young children in 2023 while in the midst of a postpartum mental health crisis. Unfortunately, since the trial started, the misinformation has only appeared to multiply. Social media commentators have propagated conspiracy theories about the case, including a theory that Pat himself, rather than Lindsay, was responsible for the killings. Now, there is no evidence to support such an idea. Both the prosecution and the defense in this case agree that Lindsay killed her children. The question is whether the defense can persuade the jury that Lindsay met the legal threshold for insanity in Massachusetts at the time she committed the killings. But I think the existence of such conspiracy theories speaks to the difficulty of making sense of a case like Lindsay's. Part of what makes the tragedy so confounding is that by all accounts, Lindsay had been a devoted mom. It's hard, however, to sit with two conflicting realities: that Lindsay clearly loved her kids, and that she ended up killing them. The trial will produce a verdict, but it's unlikely to resolve the discomforting questions that this case raises. In 2020.
1: Hey, good morning. Welcome to a Monday edition of The Project, August 24. So this is the story that plagued everyone's feeds all weekend long, but where we also learned, wow, my circle is full of really well-versed, all-knowing, shrewd observation. I got a lot of smart friends who should be on legal teams. Like, I mean, what are you doing managing a Verizon store for when you clearly should be a prosecutor? Like, you are a smart SOB. It perplexes so much of this. The Lindsay Clancy story. Where do we wade in? By all means, help us out. 844-960-1410. Love to hear from you. You can email me, vinnypenn@sbcglobal.net, if you're more comfortable. Some of you already have. On X, it's at vinnypenn. It's all over my X feed, my TikTok feed, and everybody's all knowing. You see the little trend going on out there? I don't know. Ask your girlfriend if she supports Lindsay Clancy. If she says, yeah, you got to break up with her. And they're showing like screenshots of guys cutting girls loose for their answer to that question. Because they're like, because then I can't have you around my kids. I don't know how real any of that is. Yeah, you know, I mean, there's so much phoniness going on there. The support for Lindsay Clancy, it's not only real, it was on display, came out marching, and it was like the vagina hat girls, you know, they're out there in unison. It's amazing. They can stand united against Big Pharma for this, but not for so many other stories that are a branch on the same tree, like Big Pharma. Surely Big Pharma has blood on its hands. I've said for years here, our biggest problem is Big Pharma. But it's amazing. She was completely neglected and begging for help. So was Adam Lanza. Where were you? He mowed down 20 little kids. They weren't his own. And that's certainly not a defense of him. I think that monster should have been popped. I think this one should be too. But I don't think they're wrong that Big Pharma's in play and that she did ask for help and people disappear. This is an ugly thing, man. All this after the fact, I was concerned, we were all concerned, she was struggling. Did you show up and say, I'm not leaving until I feel that this house is stable? I didn't see any of that. I've lived this. To a degree. The so-and-so's not themselves. People scatter. You want to show up to testify? Susan Clancy, mother of Patrick himself, saying she was struggling. We were all concerned. This guy's getting some sort of... Now, granted, he was off. He disappeared fairly quickly after this. He was able to find a joy within 8 months of the murder of his three children. Most of us can't wrap our heads around. Like, shock. We can't hear the 911 call because the judge decided to seal it because the guy's agony was so profound. I watched someone speak on it saying, look, I'm not trying to. I have it somewhere. I'll find it and make sure I play it. Like, I heard it. This was someone who did hear it. She's like, the wailing. It's nothing you want to hear because it'll haunt you. He's finding his three children on the phone and there's... It's a howling agony, but we like the idea of the timeline. Even Megyn Kelly's doing it. The timeline is all messed up. We're all becoming it's all pretty cut and dry, tragically. And there's no discussion to be had. She's admitted to killing the children. Whether he had time, you know. He was off getting Chinese food and picking up more meds for it. It's all meds. But let's stay focused because there's lots to talk about here. So Susan Clancy, first of all, worked as a labor and delivery nurse. Lindsay is a nurse herself. She said in Plymouth Superior Court that she and her daughter-in-law were close and said she's a wonderful mother, nurturing and loving. This happens too. You see what you see. So then when the other person comes along and says, you know, I tell you, that a darkness takes over. You're a liar. They don't believe you. You're drama. You know, it's a precarious position for a man to be in. Anything involving postpartum or perimenopause or menopause itself, you have no voice. Men are not allowed to speak on it. And yeah, I'm sorry, I'm a ticket holder. I had front row for the show. You really should speak to me because I had the best seats in the house for it. And if I got no interest in taking the person down, and why would I just want to keep my children safe from this person? I'm worried about this person, but you shut the guys out right away. The guys get shut out right away, and it's like, damn, man, I had box seats. I had the best view of the house. But unfortunately, there are some who choose the fact that they have the best seats to give false accounts and create a... But guys are not allowed to speak. You have no... I saw tons of video clips. We don't want to hear from you on this. What do you know about it? What do I know? I know more than she does. She wasn't herself. She's not going to remember. She blacked out. She'll tell you herself. The darkness was so severe. It wasn't for me. I watched it. If you did a one-woman show and afterwards said to me, how was I? Because I had the front row seat. I could say, you did a great job. Yeah. I'm telling you, I had a front row seat. It was scary. I saw you go. I've never been good at this, Jim. The 360 and the 180. I've never been good at it. Is it a 180? Because I saw you go from nervously giggling to hardcore sobs. In record time. And it scared me. That's my reality. I watch that. Someone I grew up with. You go to tell people that, better watch it. What do you know? There's such an onus on the man who has the front row seat. Now, never mind that. Because ultimately, it's about these three children. And the fact that we can put them aside to momentarily stand alongside one of our own who was struggling and not getting the help she deserved. When the fact of the matter is, it's not about a sisterhood. It's beautiful. It's wonderful. And the sisterhood is real. I've come up against the sisterhood. It's ugly. It's worse than the mob. And I've had mob dealings, too. I'd rather deal with the mob than the sisterhood. They say, you know, the mother-in-law says, she was open about her struggling and asking for support. We'll show you texts, because they can't be altered in this AI day and age. But not that they would need to be. The mother-in-law saying, you know, she texted me one night. I'm not okay. I'm terrified of taking meds tonight. Real. Look, man. When I stopped taking Adderall, after a year of taking Adderall, I won myself. The way that I behaved and a few of the things that I did, not me. Dark, angry, violent. So far removed from me. I still wasn't capable of killing. Now, that's just one incident. That's just one medication. That's just one experience. Not a collision of them. Not a slew of them together. So Lindsey Clancy's triple murder trial is nearing its end as a defense attorney rests his case and just has to, the insanity defense, like, for her to, he had a line there. For her to hear a command and pray for, I think it was because she prayed and she knew what she was doing was wrong. Because this is what we boil it down to. Antics in courtrooms and guys standing there saying, what did you just say right there? I got you. What did you just say right there? That you prayed? For you to pray shows that you knew you were wrong. Shows that you were saying, now I got you. And punishment's not going to change at all. And don't forget, I just want to leave you with this thought, too.
2: What did you just say?
3: What?
2: You told me you don't remember. You black out. So how do you know about her neck?

0: Well, good for you, Marty. I was gonna let it go. You was looking so happy just now, I was thinking, But to tell you the truth, I'm glad you figured it. Because I have been dying to tell you. I just didn't know who you'd want to hear it from, you know?
1: Aaron or Roy or Roy or Aaron.
0: Well, I'll let you in on a little secret. Sort of a client-attorney privilege type of a secret, you know what I mean? Mm-hmm. It don't matter who you hear it from. It's the same story.
2: I just had to kill Linda, Mr. Vale. That just got what she deserved.
0: But cutting up that son of a bitch Rushman, that was just a work of art.
3: You're good. You are really good.
0: Yeah, I did get caught though, didn't I?
4: New Haven's mostly good weather today. Hi, everyone. Welcome to Monday. I'm News 8 Chief Meteorologist Gil Simmons. Sunshine, a few...
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12: Two recalls to tell you about. The FDA says bottles of Clear Eyes Maximum Itchy Eye Relief are being voluntarily recalled over possible contamination. It involves 0.5 fluid ounce bottles distributed nationally by MedTech Products. And a frozen blueberry recall is now at the most severe risk level. The FDA initiated the recall for the product sold at Publix supermarkets back in early July. Publix reminds customers not to consume the blueberries and instead discard or return to the store for a full refund. And the FDA has authorized a first-of-its-kind robotic device designed to draw blood from patients without manual human intervention.
18: The machine uses infrared light and Doppler ultrasound to locate veins. Health officials say the robot achieved success rates matching human phlebotomists and will help combat critical laboratory staffing shortages. I'm Matt Mattinson.
12: Health update. I'm Sarah Lee Kessler.
19: Think. We don't care what your take is. It's a one-woman show. And outside of the kids, I'm the only ticket holder. Like, are you kidding me? And if I've got love for you, and fear for my children, like, I'm the one you got to come to. If I've got bad intentions, understood. But if I'm fearful for my children, and I know you very well, I'm the one you got to go to be like, yeah, man, I was front row center, and it was a ride. First, conversation started calmly, coolly, and then this nervous giggle came along. That was a bit disconcerting. I never saw this particular nervous giggle before. And then all of a sudden, there was this sobbing. But men get discounted. Men have nobody wants to hear what you have to say with regard to postpartum, what you have to say with regard to the menopause conversation. You can't be a part of it all. And it's like, but I was there. Like, you ask me yourself, like, what happened last night? I don't even remember. I was dripping with sweat, and I was just so angry, and I went dark. I remember this once. I don't remember anything. I'd be like, yeah, I saw that, and I tried to get come with daddy. We'll put on a movie, give you some alone time. I am the one audience member of the one-woman show. Every once in a while, you might get some... You might do a bigger show, get a little bit of a bigger crowd, picnic in the backyard. But you take your meds, you restrain yourself, you don't go full throttle, but you'll slip. And if it's a good family, they'll see and rally around and not want to testify after the fact. They want to testify right then and there, or when cooler heads prevail, or at the end of the night when everybody's calm, cool. But those are few and far between. Men can't be uninvited to the conversation when it comes to this stuff. We're the ones right there like, whoa. We may not handle it well. We may not understand half of it. We don't. But we watch that show. Our tickets, our stubs were ripped in half. We came away in disbelief. We can give the review.
20: Fox News, I'm CJ Papa. President Trump applying economic pressure to Iran's wallet. Treasury Secretary Scott Bessent expected to unveil what the Trump administration is billing as the toughest sanctions in history on the Islamic Republic. Pakistan's army chief set to visit Iran today in an effort to get the peace talks going again. Oil prices dropping this morning. Meanwhile, battling a wildfire in Reno, Nevada.
22: Still looking at 0% containment over 15,000 acres. So again, it was the big increase in the winds that led to that explosive growth with this fire Saturday night into Sunday morning.
20: That's Fox Weather's Brenda Merwin. The wind calm right now. Humidity expected to drop later today. President Trump waving the green flag to start the Freedom 250 IndyCar race Sunday in D.C. American Kyle Kirkwood winning the event. 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
23: Good morning. The Mystic Aquarium says there's been a big surge in dolphin activity along the state's coastline this summer. The aquarium.
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29: There was a wealthy man in Palm Beach who was offering young girls a way to make money. That man was Jeffrey Epstein, and he had set up a system designed to bring him underage girls. Local police and the federal government would investigate and, by their count, find dozens of victims. Epstein would become one of the world's most infamous predators, a man who could have faced decades in prison but served just 13 months in his own wing of a county jail.
0: Why would you cut this deal with Jeffrey Epstein?
29: Epstein's abuse would span years and cross state lines.
1: New York, Palm Beach, New Mexico, Paris, Virgin Islands, and each one of those residences is an alleged crime scene.
29: 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Truth and Lies, Jeffrey Epstein.
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3: Oh, there's so often times that I get ticked at the music that we come back to here. It's called rejoiner music. I mean, we have a little bit of control over it. Jimmy can kind of pick and choose. He made it very clear early on he doesn't give a damn about doing that. I've had the other way around. My man Dylan, like, was cherry picking. He was spending too much time on that. That's such a fitting song. Listen to the money talk, because these three children under the age of five, Big Pharma, man, needs to be, they need to start being held accountable. Now, I don't know. Is it Big Pharma? Is it the doctor writing the scripts? That gets into, the water gets murkier there when you get into the doctor writing the scripts, because you might go off the grid and you're taking, one of the people testifying, I think it was the mother-in-law, as far as Lindsay Clancy's concerned, was just like, she didn't have her med straight. She was throwing down a bunch of things altogether. So then the water gets murky. Let's grab a quick phone call. This is important stuff. 844-960-1410. Looking for your voices. Welcome to the show.
4: Hi, Vinny. How are you?
3: Good. How are you?
4: Good. Just a comment. I was wondering how many people that are lashing out at this woman in Massachusetts are all on board with Massachusetts' new late-term abortions.
3: Yeah. Yeah. Absolutely. I've seen that question put out there on social media quite a bit, too. Yeah, I know. It's a fair question, but does also take us down a decidedly different road and into a whole different neighborhood. So she has the three kids. Youngest, 6 months. There's a two-year-old. There's a five-year-old. More than enough pictures of them, happy family. Looking happy. Never going to be able to wrap your head around what this is. But the Molotov cocktails that result from the doctors, that's where we zero in.
6: That she did not know right from wrong when she killed her three young children more than 3 years ago. That is a key factor in her defense and could determine whether she should be convicted. CNN's Jean Casares has more.
7: Paul Zeidel, forensic psychologist, extremely important witness for the defense. He said that he met with Lindsay Clancy about 60 times, and it took him almost 40 hours to assess her criminal responsibility or lack thereof. He testified that on December 2nd that she was having intrusive thoughts, that she thought her brain was damaged. She thought that she wanted to end her life, that she never thought she was going to get better. And she was concerned that these intrusive thoughts, that people were hearing them. He also testified that she called the suicide hotline two different times. They would not accept her because she did not have a plan. She checked herself
3: into
7: a mental hospital at the end of December. She was on three.
3: Like, what is that? What the hell is that? You know, you don't have your call us back when you're serious about this suicide. For real? Like, there's failure everywhere you look. But we believe that a flock camera is going to document me. They're going to make a file on me. We fail everywhere. But we believe that. which, you know, I don't know what to make of that. You call the suicide hotline. You don't have a... How are you going to do it? I mean, I don't know. Call us back when you're serious. I do feel, and that's... Listen, I don't want to keep... I had a miserable weekend as far as my whole stupid life is concerned and these toxic, lying SOBs that I'm surrounded by. There are people who don't reach out, who don't even admit there's a problem. Like, I'm with her on, she had journal entry, like, I'm dark, I need help. She emailed people, please come and stay with us. At the same time, he was throwing down for a nanny. He had people there as much as he could. This guy looks like he doesn't know what to make of anything. He was footing the bill for him. He is since remarried and has moved on. Who are any of us to try to understand? I can't wrap my head around it. Be perfectly honest with you, I never understood Pettit. I never understood how he was even able. I'd be afraid to have a kid again. If I had two so brutally taken from me while I'm downstairs hearing it. I don't even know how he gets out of bed in the morning. How he functions. Never mind how he was able to carry on, marry someone else, and make another child. Maybe that's the greatest solution. I can't wrap my head around it. The people who are out there talking about how they're able to, you're talking out of your ass. Sorry to get so regional, but you are. But she's calling a suicide hotline, and they're like, you don't have a plan? That's bad. We got to start there. Well, you're calling suicide, just saying it, bad. That's nuts to me.
7: Different medications, including Seroquel. Here is a little bit of that defense direct examination.
2: Can you tell us, when we say intrusive thoughts, is she referring to intrusive thoughts like you might think of something coming up next week that's bothersome, or is this a... indication, in your opinion, to a reasonable degree of medical certainty as to what she was experiencing at that point in January of 2023?
5: She wasn't just having everyday thoughts that we all have, reminding ourselves to do something, which we make note of, and then we move on. Intrusive thoughts are unrelenting. They don't stop. They're what we call ego dystonic. You don't want them. They keep interfering with your ability to get through the day.
2: Did she have, at this point, intrusive thoughts continuing regarding voices that in her head that she heard constantly?
5: Yes.
2: What were these voices saying to her?
5: They were getting worse, and they were telling her to kill herself.
7: Paul Zeidel was also asked by the defense about a Google search that Lindsay Clancy made 4 days before she killed her children. It was, can you treat a sociopath? The response was that when someone is in psychosis, they can make a search that has no relevance to reality at all. On cross-examination, the prosecution brought out records from the hospital that Lindsay Clancy has been in for the last few years, documenting certain dates, dates of when Dawson would have been 4 years old or when Cora would have been 6 years old, dates of the anniversary of the event of when she killed her children, and all of the notes, hands down, from that hospital said, normal day, no behavioral issues, playing dominoes, going to the coffee club. Her parents came to visit her. The prosecution will use that to show that there was no emotion in regard to these events. And the fact was she was not in psychosis anymore. And this was premeditated, at least deliberate, murder. Gene Casares, CNN.
3: All right. So there you have it. Again, looking for your thoughts on this. 844-960-1410. For me, I'm just going to be stubborn as the day it is long. In the sense, even Alonza, who was off his rocker, knew what he was doing was wrong. You know wrong when you do it. You know it. You're born knowing that. You're a baby knowing that. You're a baby touching what you know you shouldn't be touching. There's no way. Maybe it took her to child number three, or it could have happened during child number two. But at one point, as she strangled her three children, she knew what I'm doing is wrong, bad, evil. She knew. That's it. As for her feeble attempt to take her own life and jump out a second-story window, she does not look in court to me to be the most despondent. She broke down in tears a few times when they pulled out the kids' jammies. I almost did. Yeah, Jimmy knows what a bitch I was this weekend about this. I couldn't even tell. My daughter had to tell me to stop watching it and start because it was killing me. And then seeing these weirdo women coming out there, we love Lindsay. You love her? You can say, here's further proof that when people ask for help, it's a broken system. What do you mean? You're calling a suicide hotline. They're saying you don't have a plan. Absolutely, and there should be change. None of our elected officials will put any in place because we elect all losers. Well, look at this. Look at this story. I mean, it's Massachusetts. It's our neighbor. What did we did all of that good we did for mental health post-2014 when Adam Lind, where'd it go? Where's all that mental health money going? It's going to vacation. None of it's going to any place where it's doing any good. But I need your help to walk me through this fire on this one. We're talking Lindsay Clancy. It is a complicated one. I could admit to that. We're at 844-960-1410.
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8: ...thought was out of bounds. That was the prosecution cross-examining Susan Clancy, former mother-in-law of Lindsay. The judge immediately calling a sidebar after that question. And when court continued, he instructed the jury to strike it.
20: And what that means is you are not to consider it for any reason or any purpose. Okay?
8: Leading up to that moment, Susan Clancy testified that her former daughter-in-law was a wonderful mother.
21: She loved her children, all of them, very, very much.
8: Clancy's defense attorney highlighting Lindsay often texted her former mother-in-law, who was also a labor and delivery nurse, for advice.
22: Did you find at all, do you have an opinion with your observations of Lindsay as to whether or not she was offered help and would just spurn it and not see doctors and not have treatment?
21: She was begging for help.
8: The defense argues Lindsay was suffering from postpartum psychosis when the killings happened in January 2023.
20: Okay,
3: so the mother-in-law, and that's a big deal. A lot of people love to bring up our own mother-in-law, our own former mother-in-law. They're saying she was begging for help. She was a wonderful mother, and she was begging for help. Give any? Where was Doris Roberts when you need her? You watch Everybody Loves Raymond? How would Raymond, what's the wife's name? I can't think of it. Patricia Heaton's mother-in-law. If you were that concerned a mother-in-law, wouldn't you have moved in? Wouldn't you have been there 24/7? You actually have the audacity, the comfort level to say she was begging for help. Where did she get it? There are so many places you can get help. Now, granted, she was. You see it. I mean, but it seems to me that everybody she asked of it didn't give it. She called a suicide hotline twice. They said, you don't have a plan. That's weird and should be fixed. You shouldn't need one. She emailed her mother-in-law and said, I need you to come here and stay here. I don't know if the... I don't think she did. It could be wrong. Did you? We have confirmed a few things with regards to this horrible case with Lindsay Clancy. One, she did it. Because there are people out there like the husband. He was the voice that she heard. She's admitted to it. That plays no role in this case. She admitted to doing it. Confirmed. We've also confirmed that she did actively vocalize her struggling, her being overwhelmed, how bleak it was at times, and she asked for help. I can't find where she got any. Now, me, I think, so easy to say. Should dad have been like, maybe you get the Chinese food tonight. Maybe that's how I don't want to get too much into the weeds here, but, you're afraid to leave your kids alone. You don't leave your kids alone. Get that food Ubered. You can get your meds Ubered. But this is where we're at. All Monday morning quarterbacking, the most horrible, horrible story. And there will be more. You want to know why? Because Big Pharma's never going to stop. And in the midst of all this Molotov cocktail, who knows? I don't even know. I don't know a damn thing. I tried to do a little homework on it. It was terrifying, to be honest with you. That one medication, what was it? What was it called again? Sarah, I'd never heard of it before in my life. You know, why would I? Which she was diagnosed, which no doubt was probably not supposed to be taken with this and not supposed to be taken with that, not supposed to be taken with this other thing. But you know, it was going down the gullet along with Xanax, maybe Ozempic, Wegovy, who knows what? Molotov cocktails, all of us. And that's how Big Pharma's able to get out of trouble. Say, well, you're never supposed to take all of those together. But what was that one? There was one medication that I never even heard of before in my life, probably because of...
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29: Three staccato cries of Mayday and an eyewitness report of a mid-air explosion is about all that is known this morning of the British Columbia air disaster, which yesterday claimed 52 lives.
27: I really want to know what happened, and it makes me extraordinarily angry. 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

0: picture I always see, the daylight.
1: Hey, good morning. Welcome to a Monday edition of the Vinnie Penn Project. It's August 24. September is almost upon us. I'm trying to remember right now. I saw an ad, for lack of a better term, with regard to the incumbent. The numbskullery was at an all-time high this weekend as far as Lamont was concerned, and I can't remember what it was for. It was, anybody remember? Give us a call, 844-960-1410. Just in the sense that there's so many different places you get them. I don't know if it was an official ad on television. I don't believe so. So that means it came up in my feed, which could have just been a post on Instagram, on TikTok. You know, it's just so many places, right? But I know he was taking a hit because it had something to do with landscaping. It had something to do with it because people like the memes were people were coming out with the memes with him with the chainsaw in his hand and like you're just chopping down trees. Like he was taking a hit for that. Anybody know what his latest claim to fame was? I might have it somewhere in here. As far as yeah, see, it's not this. I got this already last week. He knows some landscapers who could clean up just like he fixed his own backyard. There was a new little angle. He's suddenly in support of. It was another one of those things where it's like, oh, you support them now? Now you're big on that? That's interesting timing. I look at his feed this weekend, and it's about shopping sales week. He acts as if he single-handedly came up with it and it didn't exist before him. Then he talks about FEMA, and FEMA's got to be ready when disaster strikes because FEMA's obviously not going to be ready. They never have been. They never come through. But for him, for Ned Lamont, it's their staff's been cut by 20% since Trump took office. It's got to land squarely in Trump's. They've never come through. But it's got to be on that one, sales tax-free week. And it's Remington Woods is one of the largest urban forests in New England and is home to wetlands, meadows, a lake, 70 animals. Everything is great, right? That's what it was, too. It was something about how every rural town in, this was one of his messages this weekend somewhere, every rural town in Connecticut has been taken care of single-handedly by his administration, has been paid attention to in one way, shape, or form as far as roadways, infrastructure, repairs, potholes, et cetera, et cetera. We want our farms. It was pro-farm. That was his stance. I stand with the farms of Connecticut. Yeah, that's the one, Jim. See if you can. I got there with no help from you. It was pro-farm, and that's why people were like, pro-farm? You're destroying wetlands, you know? You're chopping it. You know, it was the obvious go-to place. And a lot of other people were coming out and saying, I live in such and such a town. We haven't seen anything. We're a tiny town. We've been completely ignored by your administration. But he's shopping for the farm vote right now. Will he get it? I couldn't say. I also couldn't tell you how he feels about 4 dead, 5 wounded, including 2 cops, in Connecticut this weekend. Or the fact that, one killed, 4 wounded in a Hartford mass shooting. I don't know where he's at on that. Why would he speak to that? Things are looking up. They say that there were gunmen, there were attack events across the United States this entire weekend. And I did see a couple. I don't know if you did. I saw a few of the others. Unfortunately, I was a lot of my attention did go to nonsense on the home front involving toxic people. and this Lindsay Clancy story. But yeah, man, I caught one. I don't know which one it was. Could have been the Lexington, Kentucky one. It was just a shooting that very much, you know, it was like you had that fear because it was being reported in that way, too, of there's violence across the states, this country, you know, in the country this weekend. It's all stage. It's an uprising. 13 shots fired close to a packed downtown bar, 6 o'clock at night, Lexington, Kentucky, Saturday evening. A 4-year-old, a 14-year-old, and 2 adults shot. Chicago, drive-by mass shooting, wounding 4 people. And I don't know if you can, you know, it's all around the same time. I don't know if you can include, Chicago's just always on fire. I don't know that you even bother citing them or including them. And then in Virginia, a shooting at Virginia State. Chilling, considering, you know, past stories that injured 5, including a student. So you wonder if there are coordinated assaults coming our way. And as far as the Hartford shooting is concerned, what the governor has to say on that front, what Aru Lompalam has to say on that front. You know, considering the fact that, not to be all over the road on this, but, I mean, he's firing cops. He's feeling comfortable firing cops. Do you feel that Hartford is safe? We had a kid get popped getting in an Uber after a night at clubs. I mean, Hartford's clearly dire straits. 2 police officers shot. How much longer do we have the conversation? No one is going to want to be a cop anymore. I mean, two or such. There's no respect for the law. It was a pursuit, started in Hartford, ended in Newington. The officers were investigating quote unquote illegal activity. The Hartford police officer attempted to take a custody into suspect, and the weirdest thing happened. The guy got physical with the cop. What? Yeah, he got into it with him, struggled, went for the gun. The suspect then reportedly entered a vehicle and fled the area. You know, stop or I'll shoot and all that. According to police, officers pursued the vehicle all the way through Hartford, continued south before they got to Webster Court in Newington. They were at the Rocky Hill town line. Suspect exited the vehicle, now armed to the nines, and gunfire erupted. The Hartford police officer and a Rocky Hill police officer, we got one from each staff, struck by gunfire. Anything? And how? Anything on this? As you seek re-election? The governor's mansion blocks away from that? I don't know, a couple miles away from that? Any comment? Anybody? Bloomy? Murphy? Anyone? Aru Lompalam? He's another mayor who goes oddly silent. Well, you know, I don't follow him as closely as I do in New Haven. Does he say anything about this stuff at all? Like I told you, a friend of mine recently, kid moved to, got a great job. Excited, moved to Hartford. All he does is say, it's a pit, it's hell here. You're not even safe. You don't even feel safe walking down the streets. Is the governor going to speak to this at all? Will this be brought up during the one debate that takes place between him and Ryan Fazio? We'll see. In the meantime, I'll find. Did you find the farm clip? I'll find the farm clip. Thanks for your help, though, Jim. I'll try to find his. I'm with the farmers union in particular, because he's jockeying for an endorsement. Find that clip and have it for you when we return.
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28: White victim, female, pretty, wealthy.
27: 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A black man from the projects comes forward with information about the case.
29: He says the police are his friends.
27: But out of nowhere, he goes from star witness to prime suspect.
29: 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They turn on him.
27: 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Lee Harris is sentenced to 90 years.
30: I get 90 years for killing somebody I have never seen.
27: Behind bars, Lee finds an unlikely ally in his cellie, Robert. The pair are like chalk and cheese. There's no way their paths would ever cross on the outside. But as a fellow inmate, Robert sees through the lies and vows to do the unthinkable. Clear Lee's name.
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17: You see the thing, the same song. Just picked right back up where we left off with Aldo Nova's Fantasy. For it's a fantasy land that Ned Lamont lives in. He wrote, as governor, I've made sure Connecticut's small towns and family farms aren't an afterthought. We've invested nearly $30 million to improve roads and bridges in small communities, delivered $22.5 million in relief to dairy farmers, and provided $52.9 million in recovery funds to more than 200 farms after severe weather. I believe every corner of Connecticut deserves a governor who shows up. Hashtag our farms, our Connecticut. Oh, is there like a farm? Is it like a farmers union? Clearly for an endorsement. I've only heard complaints from farmers on the show, but I don't know if they're levied necessarily towards Hartford. I think to a degree. We had that one guy on, remember? Were you around here for this, Jim? You son of a... Jimmy just never remembers anything. The guy who drove the tractor from his farm in North Brantford to D.C. Was that not on your watch? And we had him live from D.C. after he went there. But that
18: no,
17: was,
18: I would have remembered
17: his
18: that.
17: Beef was obviously with Washington. And I think that was pre-Trump's return. So it was probably a little bit farther back. But, I mean, our farmers are struggling for a variety of reasons. And none of this. This is such hogwash. I've made sure Connecticut small towns and family farms aren't an afterthought. What hogwash? He is about roads and bridges. He is about improving roads. He talks about the infrastructure all the time. I don't see it anywhere. I see a lot of work being done, but I never get to enjoy that work being done. You know, I'm inconvenienced often. And I'll even say to my kids, hey, this we'll be excited when this is done, but it's like kind of never done. Am I wrong?
18: It's like the big dig. Remember that
17: thing? Yeah, I don't know what to make of this. I mean, the replies to this, I don't even know why he keeps the page up. I don't see support. It's his Facebook page. That's where I got, like I said earlier, for those of you who've been with us for a little while, I'm like, you never know where the message is coming from. There's so many different messages coming at you from so many different places. This one happened, I found it. It happened to be Facebook. And no one on his own Facebook page seems to be like, and we thank you for it. No one. So I guess you're a manure spreader. Vote Ned out. Like, that's comment number one. Another one is, thank you, Ned. You make me look like a Mensa member. And then the GIF is, I love stupid people. They make me look smart. And it's like a kooky guy dancing. Like, there's no one here saying, it is true, it came to my time. Would they? Maybe they wouldn't bother? Rose their property taxes at the same time. That's about as close to a nice one as I can find. Vote red, vote red. Vote red, not Ned. See that one a lot? didn't one big dairy farmer not too long ago shut down in Connecticut? And we all know who he's talking about there. But this is it. This is what we get right now. And unfortunately, I've seen it too many times. They jockey for an endorsement. You're like, now's where they can really stick it to them and say, where were you? We needed you for 8 years. Where were you, if not four? But it never seems to go that way. They get that endorsement. They make a promise, you know, whether verbal or not, or written or probably not, you know, they shake the hands. I've been stunned many times. I'll never forget one time bellying up to a bar with somebody who was, I don't want to say part of what union, and he's done. Life is good. Came out to a comedy show of mine. It was great to see him. Chatted a little bit afterwards, and I go, what was up with all that time? I'm like, I used to get emails from you and so-and-so and so-and-so. So ticked at this mayor, if not the governor. And then you would always give your endorsement. And it was like the defeat that washed over this guy's face. And he was retired and enjoying his life. You know, you'd think it would be gone. He's just like, it's just a racket. That endorsement was for sale, you know. And we would believe, you know, you get told you're going to get this, you're going to get that. And you get one of the things to say you're going to give the endorsement, and then you never get any of the other stuff. And you don't expect to, but you're not really allowed. I mean, he yammered. And he didn't say anything that I didn't already kind of deduce. So you got to take these endorsements with a grain of salt, if there's one that can even come from the farming community. But there's the governor for you, posting just yesterday after a weekend of violence. Never mind the, well, a court case in Massachusetts, our neighbor. He loves to reference Massachusetts so often, but I mean, what can he say there? Instead, he's out saying, I've made sure Connecticut's small towns and family farms are taken care of. 30 mil to improve roads and bridges in the smallest of our communities. Hand-delivered $22.5 million in relief to dairy farmers. Provided $52.9 million in recovery funds to more than 200 farms after severe weather. Every corner of Connecticut deserves a governor who shows up. Hashtag our farms, our Connecticut. And then he's got his, you know, a smattering of photos. He's in the same outfit, and every one of the photos are structured in a way to make it look like there were multiple pit stops at multiple farms, and yet he's in the exact same outfit in every picture. It was a one-day shoot. Maybe he hit them all in one day. But the endorsements will fly. You don't have to buy.
5: News. I'm Gian Gelosi. The Trump administration getting ready to hit Iran with the toughest sanctions in history.
6: U.S. Treasury Secretary Scott Bessent on Sunday wrote in the Financial Times, President Donald Trump and the overwhelming might of our military have significantly dismantled Iran's military capabilities and weakened its nuclear program. Now we are entering the endgame. At dawn begins an economic D-Day, the single greatest financial offensive ever marshaled against an adversary.
5: Fox's Trey Yinks in Tel Aviv. Closing arguments expected this week in the Massachusetts trial of Lindsay Clancy, the mother accused of killing her three young kids.
7: Her attorneys have argued she was not criminally responsible due to mental illness and should be placed in a state health facility. Prosecutors seeking a life sentence have argued Clancy intentionally killed her kids.
5: That is Fox's Gernal Scott reporting. 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
17: 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And so many of us have problems with our memories in general. 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It's nothing to toy with. And that's quite an accomplishment right there. The Landing of North Haven offers care your entire family can trust. 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You can take it from me. I saw them up close and personal. You can, too. You go to the landingofnorthhaven.com. You can book your tour right there and see it for yourself. There's an engaging lifestyle, a full calendar, to be sure. Whatever interests you is there. It's at your disposal. However much you're looking to do, however busy you want to be, maybe you just want to take it easy. You got to that point, you're at that point, I just want to rest, relax, maybe a little bit of cards, do some reading. The apartments are beautiful, great wooded area in the back. It's really whatever you want. You earned it. That's the fact of the matter. Embrace what's next, and on your terms, you can decide what that is. Again, I encourage you, as always, to go to the Landing of North Haven, the Facebook page, because you can see a lot of the activities and how engaged everyone is. But you got to see it in person to believe it. The virtual tours are there to be had, but you got to really head over to Clintonville Road, right off Washington Ave, exit 11. For those of you, you know, if you know, you know. 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
0: I've contained my rage for as long as possible, but I shall unleash my fury upon you like the crashing of a thousand waves!
1: The Vinnie Penn Project.

0: the fury will be unleashed with regard to this horrible tragedy involving three children and the mother who took their lives, Lindsay Clancy. I was just trying to think for a split second, too. What was that other story? Casey Anthony. Yeah, yeah. I mean, there's obviously huge differences between the two. But shades. You can't help thinking of her. She comes up somehow. Could be as trivial as Casey and Clancy. It could be, that could be the slight reason why I keep revisiting that. And I recall covering that live right here on the air and how difficult it was. That kid going, they never found that kid, did they? I don't think they ever found that. This time they found them. They found all three. You know, one of the interesting things is, though, while people descend, all the all-knowing, it's amazing that the country, the world, the planet isn't in better shape because, wow, everyone knows everything. We are surrounded by really evolved, articulate, even though a lot of them started with, I seen something just like this. A lot of that. But I don't want that to take away from how savvy the insight is. We're all knowing, all seeing, all knowing. And I couldn't help but think as I watched some of it this weekend. And there's lots to talk about on that front. We'll get around to it, and I'd love to hear from you on it. 844-960-1410. You know what? I couldn't help but think. There's so little they're actually really remembering here. You know, you see a mother-in-law testify, an ex-husband testify, and taking shock into account, and just the nature of a long, tumultuous road, and you come away like, how well is anyone remembering anything here? Specifics, Lydia, outside of what's in a journal, and you know, that's what they said. That especially, and people are so prone to lie. So there's lots to get to on the Lindsay Clancy front, but to that end, I wanted to bring up, like, for instance, do you remember I did a Facebook Live here about 2 months ago? They delete now after 30 days. Facebook deletes your lives now because they would sit around for years. Clutter. And I did a Facebook Live. It was really popular about how I was out with my kids, and it was the first time we were out to eat. We were out for dinner. And it was the first time that I ran into a friend of my ex's since we divorced 6 years ago. And I said, I didn't know how I would do, but I always, nicest girl. She was a difficult one to lump in with all the rest of them that I went to war with, who I would have never thought I would have gone to war with. It was a little bit awkward. And she was out with her father. And I don't know that I ever met him. Despite knowing her since 1984. Nice, nice, nice girl. And when we left the restaurant, the kids were stunned to see me turn towards her, and I blew her a kiss. Do you remember that Facebook Live where I blew the kiss at my ex's very good friend, blew the kiss, and I was, you know, and it created all of this fuss. But, oh, a big talker, you're going to be so mad, you're going to be so there, you're going to put people in their place. You blew her a kiss. I'm like, well, I can't. She's a sweetheart. She's a nice person. You don't remember that Facebook Live? That's got like 80,000 views and 40 shares and huge. Well, I found out yesterday, her version is I gave her the finger. Yeah. And her father backs it up. Now, one, Jim, I don't think I've given anyone the finger in my lifetime. I'm not a finger guy. Well, I mean, I am, but I don't do that yet. I'm not a finger guy. I even got a little Seinfeldian. I'm like, that's insane. I was very upset about this. I'm like, she's a nice guy, and she's with her father. I'd be that disrespectful. I was even told that my ex said, doesn't sound like him. It's like, no, I would never. And my daughter said, well, maybe she confused blowing a kiss with the middle finger. And I'm like, blowing a kiss? You're involving every finger up against you. And I go, and they come off with a big smile. The middle finger, he's alone. He doesn't need any friends. And he comes in low, and he's in. Her, either she's a liar, because God knows the ex is surrounded by nothing but those troublemaking liars who've somehow decided I'm a wholly different person than the one they knew for decades. Or she remembers it differently. So I couldn't help thinking last night when I was watching this, these people can't be counted on. Like, and my daughter's telling me, yeah, and the father was right there. And he's like, yeah, you saw me give your daughter the finger. And what'd you do? You didn't do anything? Makes you a bitch, doesn't it? Because make no mistake, neither of you will get any love from me now in the future. I did a big tear. I followed that up with another Facebook Live, acknowledging the shock that I got from people saying, oh, wow, you were capable to draw a distinction. Absolutely, there are those I remember fondly, and I got nothing but love for. I called out names, relatives, and I said, there are people I'll always be happy to see. Now there are none. There are none. It's a full-on war. I went out of my way. I even involved the new man in her life. I had nice things to say. No more. No. Gave the benefit of the doubt. Wanted to keep this. My God, wanted to orbit the universe of maturity and civility, especially considering the fact we are friggin' 60. No more. And that's what I see here. People trying to cobble together recollections. They can't possibly, or if not straight up lying. That's what I'm always going to struggle with here. Kim's the sweetest. Did Kim really think she blew me a kiss back. I saw it. So she's got to be lying. Another liar in a long line of them. In a country full of them.
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2: News is better on 84 eastbound. Index at 41 in West Hartford. A crash cleared.
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0: called me last night and asked me to inform on your program of the passing of the nurse, a.k.a. Kim from NorCon, a.k.a. the Queen of Talk Radio, within the last few days. He asked me to do that. Yeah.
1: I'm very sad to hear that. I'm surprised to hear that. Young and sudden, vivacious and spry is my recollection of the nurse.
0: Well, I think she was between your and my age. I think she was 60 plus. I guess it was a fairly sudden thing, a brain aneurysm.
1: Oh, that's the scary. That's the scary. So he's got to be heartbroken, my man. He adores
0: her.
1: He is. Geez, I'm so sorry to hear that. Although I hadn't heard from her in a long time, too, which makes me suspect that maybe she was a little out of sorts for a while there. I don't know. Did you give any indication that she was struggling in any way or no?
0: No, it was quite sudden. Indeed, like you said, they were traveling. I think they were in Boston, and a brain aneurysm, checked in at the hospital, and exited within 24 hours.
1: Wow.
0: Shit, this worldly coil, I guess is how he said it.
1: He's
0: still in touch with her, but yeah, he's heartbroken. Yeah,
1: my heart goes out to him, and I'll miss her too. Although, like I said, it had been far too long since I had heard from her. She was a little bit of a regular for a few years there, and very entertaining, and by all accounts, you know, wonderful. I'm very sad to hear that. I appreciate you passing that along, Fred.
0: All right. Well, that's it, I guess. Thank you.
1: All right, my man. I'll see you.
0: Bye-bye.
1: It's not like it hasn't been a somber show as it is. To that end, somebody messaged me during the commercial break saying, look, you know, I hear you when it comes to months before this tragedy, if not years, recollections, the versions. But when it comes to the night of, shock notwithstanding, you should be able to recollect tragically vividly. Interesting way to word it, Frank. I appreciate it. And that's how you get this.
2: Is that unusual?
3: Yeah.
2: And when you realized it was really quiet, what did you do?
3: I called out.
2: And who did you call out to?
3: Everyone.
2: Did anyone answer?
3: No.
2: After you called out and no one answered, what did you do next?
3: I think I don't know the order, but I called down in the basement and no one answered. And then I called Lindsay to see if she was home, because I looked out and I couldn't see her car, but it's because it was dark and her car's black.
2: Okay, so when you say you called down to the basement, when you approached the basement door, do you remember if it was open or shut?
3: It was shut.
2: So did you open it and yell down?
3: Yeah.
2: And there was no response?
3: Correct.
2: And showing you a photo here, is that a fair and accurate depiction of the stairway down to the basement level?
3: Yeah.
2: You could have this marked as the next exhibit, please.
4: That may be admitted.
2: Do you recall when you opened the door to yell down whether the light was on or off?
3: Yeah, it was on, but Lindsay always left the light on.
2: And you said you called Lindsay. Was that a phone call?
3: Yeah.
2: And was that at approximately 6:09 p.m.?
3: Yeah.
2: And did she answer?
3: No.
2: After calling down the stairs to the basement, did you leave the door open or did you close it?
3: I don't remember.
2: Okay.
3: I would think I closed it because I always try to keep it closed. I'm not sure.
1: So there you have it already, the memories. Even on the most, a night you'll never forget, though your brain is busily trying to purge all memory of it, there's already gaps. Can they make you, like, I wouldn't be able to, if I was that guy, I can't even picture the next day, never mind putting on a suit and a tie and going to court. Does he have to go? Does that just be like, look, she's admitted to it. I don't want to talk about it. I don't want to think about it anymore. I can't think about it anymore. My heart goes out to everyone involved in this whole mess.

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14: These sanctions are going to be dramatic. I think they're going to be meaningful. But, I want to highlight their currency is as weak as it's ever been. And inflation is skyrocketing.
13: And Iran's currency hitting a new record low in trading today. Pakistan, which played a key role in brokering a 60-day ceasefire in June, sending a high-level delegation to Tehran today to discuss ending the war. At least six people are hurt, including three first responders from the Hawk Fire in Reno, Nevada.
15: The zero containment is the problem. Again, containment being a perimeter that they're trying to set up around the fire, but the fire itself will still be burning.
13: Fox Weather's Brenna Merwin. Governor Joe Lombardo declaring a state of emergency. 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

0: Z. Clancy's then husband, Patrick Clancy, for a New Yorker story. In the course of my reporting, I got to know many of the real people affected by this case. What I saw wasn't a true crime mystery, which is what much of the internet seems to want it to be, but a complex tragedy with no easy resolution. Pat agreed to speak with me in 2024, in part because he wanted to quash what he called lies and misinformation about his family and about the kind of mother that Lindsay was. He told me, "I wasn't married to a monster. I was married to someone who got sick." Lindsay's trial began last month in Massachusetts. She's accused of fatally strangling her three young children in 2023 while in the midst of a postpartum mental health crisis. Unfortunately, since the trial started, the misinformation has only appeared to multiply. Social media commentators have propagated conspiracy theories about the case, including a theory that Pat himself, rather than Lindsay, was responsible for the killings. Now, there is no evidence to support such an idea. Both the prosecution and the defense in this case agree that Lindsay killed her children. The question is whether the defense can persuade the jury that Lindsay met the legal threshold for insanity in Massachusetts at the time she committed the killings. But I think the existence of such conspiracy theories speaks to the difficulty of making sense of a case like Lindsay's. Part of what makes the tragedy so confounding is that by all accounts, Lindsay had been a devoted mom. It's hard, however, to sit with two conflicting realities: that Lindsay clearly loved her kids, and that she ended up killing them. The trial will produce a verdict, but it's unlikely to resolve the discomforting questions that this case raises. In 2020...
1: Hey, good morning. Welcome to a Monday edition of The Project, August 24. So this is the story that plagued everyone's feeds all weekend long, but where we also learned, wow, my circle is full of really well-versed, all-knowing, shrewd observation. I got a lot of smart friends who should be on legal teams. Like, I mean, what are you doing managing a Verizon store for when you clearly should be a prosecutor? Like, you are a smart SOB. It perplexes so much of this, the Lindsay Clancy story. Where do we wade in? By all means, help us out, 844-960-1410. Love to hear from you. You can email me, vinnypenn@sbcglobal.net, if you're more comfortable. Some of you already have. On X, it's at vinnypenn. It's all over my X feed, my TikTok feed, and everybody's all knowing. You see the little trend going on out there. I don't know. Ask your girlfriend if she supports Lindsay Clancy. If she says, yeah, you got to break up with her. And they're showing like screenshots of guys cutting girls loose for their answer to that question. Because they're like, because then I can't have you around my kids. I don't know how real any of that is. Yeah, you know, I mean, there's so much phoniness going on there. The support for Lindsay Clancy, it's not only real, it was on display, and came out marching, and it was like the vagina hat girls, you know, they're out there in unison. It's amazing. They can stand united against Big Pharma for this, but not for so many other stories that are a branch out of the same tree. Like Big Pharma, surely Big Pharma has blood on its hands. I've said for years here, our biggest problem is Big Pharma. But it's amazing. She was completely neglected and begging for help. So was Adam Lanza. Where were you? He mowed down 20 little kids. They weren't his own. And that's certainly not a defense of him. I think that monster should have been popped. I think this one should be too. But I don't think they're wrong that Big Pharma's in play and that she did ask for help and people disappear. This is an ugly thing, man. All this after the fact, I was concerned, we were all concerned, she was struggling. Did you show up and say, I'm not leaving until I feel that this house is stable? I didn't see any of that. I've lived this. To a degree. The so-and-so's not themselves. The people scatter. You want to show up to testify? Susan Clancy, mother of Patrick himself, saying she was struggling. We were all concerned. This guy's getting some sort of... Now, granted, he was off. He disappeared fairly quickly after this. He was able to find a joy within 8 months of the murder of his three children. Most of us can't wrap our heads around. Probably shock. We can't hear the 911 call because the judge decided to seal it because the guy's agony was so profound. I watched someone speak on it saying, look, I'm not trying to. I have it somewhere. I'll find it and make sure I play it. Like, I heard it. This was someone who did hear it. She's like, the wailing. It's nothing you want to hear because it'll haunt you. He's finding his three children on the phone and there's... It's a howling agony, but we like the idea of the timeline. Even Megyn Kelly's doing it. The timeline is all messed up. We're all becoming it's all pretty cut and dry, tragically. And there's no discussion to be had. She's admitted to killing the children. Whether he had time, you know. He was off getting Chinese food and picking up more meds for it. It's all meds. But let's stay focused because there's lots to talk about here. So Susan Clancy, first of all, worked as a labor and delivery nurse. Lindsay is a nurse herself. She said in Plymouth Superior Court that she and her daughter-in-law were close and said she's a wonderful mother, nurturing and loving. This happens too. You see what you see. So then when the other person comes along and says, you know, I'll tell you, that a darkness takes over. You're a liar. They don't believe you. You're drama. You know, it's a precarious position for a man to be in. Anything involving postpartum or perimenopause or menopause itself, you have no voice. Men are not allowed to speak on it. And yet, I'm sorry, I'm a ticket holder. I had front row for the show. You really should speak to me because I had the best seats in the house for it. And if I got no interest in taking the person down, and why would I just want to keep my children safe from this person? I'm worried about this person, but you shut the guys out right away. The guys get shut out right away, and it's like, damn, man, I had box seats. I had the best view of the house. But unfortunately, there are some who choose the fact that they have the best seats to give false accounts and create a... But guys are not allowed to speak. You have no. I saw tons of video clips. We don't want to hear from you on this. What do you know about it? What do I know? I know more than she does. She wasn't herself. She's not going to remember. She blacked out. She'll tell you herself. The darkness was so severe. It wasn't for me. I watched it. If you did a one-woman show and afterwards said to me, how was I? Because I had the front row seat. I could say, you did a great job. Yeah. I'm telling you, I had a front row seat. It was scary. I saw you go. I've never been good at this, Jim. The 360 and the 180. I've never been good at it. Is it a 180? Because I saw you go from nervously giggling to hardcore sobs. In record time. And it scared me. That's my reality. I watch that. Someone I grew up with. You go to tell people that, you better watch it. What do you know? There's such an onus on the man who has the front row seat. Now, never mind that. Because ultimately, it's about these three children. And the fact that we can put them aside to momentarily stand alongside one of our own who was struggling and not getting the help she deserved. When the fact of the matter is, it's not about a sisterhood. It's beautiful. It's wonderful. And the sisterhood is real. I've come up against the sisterhood. It's ugly. It's worse than the mob. And I've had mob dealings, too. I'd rather deal with the mob than the sisterhood. They say, you know, the mother-in-law says, she was open about her struggling and asking for support. We'll show you texts, because they can't be altered in this AI day and age. But not that they would need to be. The mother-in-law saying, you know, she texted me one night. I'm not okay. I'm terrified of taking meds tonight. Real. Look, man, when I stopped taking Adderall, after a year of taking Adderall, I won myself. The way that I behaved and a few of the things that I did, not me, dark, angry, violent, so far removed from me, I still wasn't capable of killing. Now, that's just one incident. That's just one medication. That's just one experience. Not a collision of them. Not a slew of them together. So Lindsey Clancy's triple murder trial is nearing its end as a defense attorney rests his case and just has to, the insanity defense, like, for her to, he had a line there. For her to hear a command and pray for, I think it was because she prayed and she knew what she was doing was wrong. Because this is what we boil it down to. Antics in courtrooms and guys standing there saying, ah, what did you just say right there? I got you. What did you just say right there? That you prayed? For you to pray shows that you knew you were wrong. Shows that you were saying, now I got you. And punishment's not going to change at all. And don't forget, I just want to leave you with this thought, too.
2: What did you just say?
3: What?
2: You told me you don't remember. You black out. So how do you know about her neck?

0: good for you, Marty. I was gonna let it go. You was looking so happy just now, I was thinking, But to tell you the truth, I'm glad you figured it. Because I have been dying to tell you. I just didn't know who you'd want to hear it from, you know? I mean,
1: Aaron or Roy or Roy or Aaron.
0: Well, I'll let you in on a little secret. Sort of a client, attorney privilege type of a secret, you know what I mean? Uh-huh. It don't matter who you hear it from. It's the same story.
1: I just had to kill Linda, Mr. Vale. That just got what she deserved.
0: But cutting up that son of a bitch Rushman, that was just a work of art.
2: You're good. You are really good.
0: Yeah, I did get caught, though, didn't I?
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20: In the history of cinema, few films have been as successful as The Godfather. Francis Ford Coppola's gangster epic set a new standard not just for movies about the mafia, but for movies in general. Although, if you talk to the people who made it, The Godfather's prospects for success were far from assured. In fact, before its release, they were pretty bleak.
21: And they said, we're finished, this is over. It only's not going to work. You gotta get rid of those guys, it's a disaster.
20: Then Leave the Gun, Take the Cannoli. 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
26: Postpartum, thank you so much. It was the trickiest chapter of my marriage. Fortunately, we got through it. Tragic to see what happened in Massachusetts. But I was not allowed to speak on it. I couldn't speak to family members about it. And it's like, but I'm the one seeing it up close and personal. It's just what I'm saying. It's been a very frustrating thing for me for a long time. Postpartum, perimenopause, menopause, you can't speak. I watched a social media influencer yesterday saying, she was going on her tear looking for her clicks. And I'm sorry, do you have a penis? Then we don't care what you think. We don't care what your take is. It's a one-woman show. And outside of the kids, I'm the only ticket holder. Like, are you kidding me? And if I've got love for you and fear for my children, like, I'm the one you got to come to. If I've got bad intentions, understood. But if I'm fearful for my children, and I know you very well, I'm the one you got to go to be like, yeah, man, I was front row center, and it was a ride. First, conversation started calmly, coolly, and then this nervous giggle came along. That was a bit disconcerting. I never saw this particular nervous giggle before. And then all of a sudden, there was this sobbing. But men get discounted. Men have nobody wants to hear what you have to say with regard to postpartum, what you have to say with regard to the menopause conversation. You can't be a part of it all. And it's like, but I was there. Like, you ask me yourself, like, what happened last night? I don't even remember. I was dripping with sweat, and I was just so angry. And I went dark. I remember this once. I don't remember anything. And be like, yeah, I saw that. And I tried to get come with daddy. We'll put on a movie, give you some alone time. I am the one audience member of the one-woman show. Every once in a while, you might do a bigger show. Get a little bit of a bigger crowd. Picnic in the backyard. But you take your meds. You restrain yourself. You don't go full throat. But you'll slip. And if it's a good family, they'll see and rally around and not want to testify after the fact. They want to testify right then and there, or when cooler heads prevail, or at the end of the night when everybody's calm, cool. But those are few and far between. Men can't be uninvited to the conversation when it comes to this stuff. We're the ones right there like, whoa. We may not handle it well. We may not understand half of it. We don't. But we watch that show. Our tickets, our stubs were ripped in half. We came away in disbelief. We can give the review.
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0: News. I'm CJ Papa. President Trump stepping up the pressure on Iran's bottom line with new economic penalties. United States Representative to NATO Matt Whitaker telling Fox.
1: These sanctions are going to be dramatic. I think they're going to be meaningful. But, you know, I want to highlight their currency is as weak as it's ever been. And inflation is skyrocketing.
0: And Iran's currency hitting a new record low in trading today. Pakistan, which played a key role in brokering a 60-day ceasefire in June, sending a high-level delegation to Tehran today to discuss ending the war. At least six people are hurt, including three first responders from the Hawk Fire in Reno, Nevada.
2: The zero containment is the problem. Again, containment being a perimeter that they're trying to set up around the fire, but the fire itself will still be burning.
0: Fox Weather's Brenna Merwin. Governor Joe Lombardo declaring a state of emergency. 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
31: Here's something pretty disturbing I discovered while researching this podcast. This is what it actually says on the Los Angeles Police Department website. The site states that the Adult Missing Persons Unit investigates 3,200 cases a month, and 70% of those missing people are found or returned voluntarily within 2 or 3 days. It goes on to explain, and I quote here, "Since being a missing person is not a crime, police are given a very limited role while conducting these types of investigations." At the bottom of the webpage, it gets more disturbing. There's a section titled, "What if they never returned?" And here's the official police advice. In such situations, you may want to enlist the services of a private investigator to assist in your search. If you can't afford a PI, the police elaborate, quote, "Another option would be to contact the Salvation Army, which has a missing persons locator program." There is not a single sentence on the LAPD website that would lead a loved one of a missing person to have any faith that the police would properly investigate it. What the LAPD is basically saying is, if someone you love goes missing, don't overreact. They'll probably turn up, unless they don't, in which case you should get someone besides the police to look into it. All this is my way of saying, if the police took missing persons cases as seriously as they do, say, bank robberies, I wouldn't have had to do this podcast in the first place and end up chasing a violent criminal halfway around the country. 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
26: Oh, there's so often times that I get ticked at the music that we come back to here. It's called rejoiner music. I mean, we have a little bit of control over it. Jimmy can kind of pick and choose. He made it very clear early on. He doesn't give a damn about doing that. I've had the other way around. My man Dylan, like, was cherry picking. He was spending too much time on that. That's such a fitting song. Listen to the money talk, because these three children under the age of five, Big Pharma, man, needs to be, they need to start being held accountable. Now, I don't know. Is it Big Pharma? Is it the doctor writing the scripts? That gets into, the water gets murkier there when you get into the doctor writing the scripts, because you might go off the grid and you're taking, one of the people testifying, I think it was the mother-in-law, as far as Lindsay Clancy's concerned, was just like, she didn't have her meds straight. She was throwing down a bunch of things altogether. So then the water gets murky. Let's grab a quick phone call. This is important stuff. 844-960-1410. Looking for your voices. Welcome to the show.
9: Hey, Vinny. How are you?
26: Good. How are you?
9: Good. Just a comment. I was wondering how many people that are lashing out at this woman in Massachusetts are all on board with Massachusetts' new late-term abortions.
26: Yeah. Yeah. Absolutely. I've seen that question put out there on social media quite a bit, too. Yeah, I know. It's a fair question, but does also take us down a decidedly different road and into a whole different neighborhood. So she has the three kids. Youngest, 6 months. There's a two-year-old. There's a five-year-old. More than enough pictures of them. Happy family. Looking happy. Never going to be able to wrap your head around what this is. But the Molotov cocktails that result from the doctors, that's where we zero in.
10: That she did not know right from wrong when she killed her three young children more than 3 years ago. That is a key factor in her defense and could determine whether she should be convicted. CNN's Jean Casares has more.
11: Paul Zeidel, forensic psychologist, extremely important witness for the defense. He said that he met with Lindsay Clancy about 60 times, and it took him almost 40 hours to assess her criminal responsibility or lack thereof. He testified that on December 2nd that she was having intrusive thoughts, that she thought her brain was damaged. She thought that she wanted to end her life, that she never thought she was going to get better. And she was concerned that these intrusive thoughts, that people were hearing them. He also testified that she called the suicide hotline two different times. They would not accept her because she did not have a plan. She checked herself into a mental hospital at the end of December. She was on three.
26: Like, what is that? The hell is that? You don't have your call us back when you're serious about this suicide. For real? Like, there's failure everywhere you look. But we believe that a flock camera is going to document me. They're going to make a file on me. We fail everywhere. But we believe that. Which, I don't know what to make of that. You call a suicide hotline. You don't have a... How are you going to do it? I mean, I don't know. Call us back when you're serious. I do feel, and that's... Listen, I don't want to keep... I had a miserable weekend as far as my whole stupid life is concerned. And these toxic, lying SOBs that I'm surrounded by. There are people who don't reach out, who don't even admit there's a problem. Like, I'm with her on, she had journal entry, like, I'm dark, I need help. She emailed people, please come and stay with us. At the same time, he was throwing down for a nanny. He had people there as much as he could. This guy looks like he doesn't know what to make of anything. Was footing the bill for, he is since remarried and has moved on. You know, who am I to, who are any of us to try to understand? I can't wrap my head around it. Be perfectly honest with you, I never understood Pettit. I never understood how he was even, I'd be afraid to have a kid again. If I had two so brutally taken from me while I'm downstairs hearing it. I don't even know how he gets out of bed in the morning. How he functions. Never mind how he was able to carry on, marry someone else, and make another child. Maybe that's the greatest solution. I can't wrap my head around it. The people who out there talking about how they're able to, you're talking out of your ass. Sorry to get so regional, but you are. But she's calling a suicide hotline, and they're like, you don't have a plan? That's bad. We got to start there. Well, you're calling suicide, just saying it, bad. That's nuts to me.
11: Different medications, including Seroquel. Here is a little bit of that defense direct examination.
12: Can you tell us, when we say intrusive thoughts, is she referring to intrusive thoughts like you might think of something coming up next week that's bothersome? Or is this a indication, in your opinion, to a reasonable degree of medical certainty as to what she was experiencing at that point in January of 2023?
13: She wasn't just having everyday thoughts that we all have, reminding ourselves to do something, which we make note of, and then we move on. Intrusive thoughts are unrelenting. They don't stop. They're what we call ego dystonic. You don't want them. They keep interfering with your ability to get through the day.
12: Did she have, at this point, intrusive thoughts continuing regarding voices that in her head that she heard constantly?
13: Yes.
12: What were these voices saying to her?
13: They were getting worse, and they were telling her to kill herself.
11: Paul Zeidel was also asked by the defense about a Google search that Lindsay Clancy made 4 days before she killed her children. It was, can you treat a sociopath? The response was that when someone is in psychosis, they can make a search that has no relevance to reality at all. On cross-examination, the prosecution brought out records from the hospital that Lindsay Clancy has been in for the last few years, documenting certain dates, dates of when Dawson would have been 4 years old or when Cora would have been 6 years old, dates of the anniversary of the event of when she killed her children, and all of the notes, hands down, from that hospital said, normal day, no behavioral issues, playing dominoes, going to the coffee club. Her parents came to visit her. The prosecution will use that to show that there was no emotion in regard to these events. And the fact was she was not in psychosis anymore. And this was premeditated, at least deliberate, murder. Gene Casares, CNN.
26: All right. So there you have it. Again, looking for your thoughts on this. 844-960-1410. For me, I'm just going to be stubborn as the day it is long. In the sense, even Alonzo, who was off his rocker, knew what he was doing was wrong. You know wrong when you do it. You know it. You're born knowing that. You're a baby knowing that. You're a baby touching what you know you shouldn't be touching. There's no way. Maybe it took her to child number three, or it could have happened during child number two, but at one point, as she strangled her three children, she knew what I'm doing is wrong, bad, evil. She knew. That's it. As for her feeble attempt to take her own life and jump out a second story window, she does not look in court to me to be the most despondent. She broke down in tears a few times when they pulled out the kids' jammies.
14: I almost did. Yeah, Jimmy knows what a bitch I was this weekend about this. I couldn't even tell. My daughter had to tell me to stop watching it and start because it was killing me. And then seeing these weirdo women coming out there, we love Lindsay. You love her? You can say, here's further proof that when people ask for help, it's a broken system. What do you mean? You're calling a suicide hotline. They're saying you don't have a plan. Absolutely, and there should be change. None of our elected officials will put any in place because we elect all losers. Well, look at this. Look at this story. I mean, it's Massachusetts. It's our neighbor. What did we did all of that good we did for mental health post 2014 when Adam Lind, where'd it go? Where's all that mental health money going? It's going to vacation. None of it's going to any place where it's doing any good. But I need your help to walk me through this fire on this one. We're talking Lindsay Clancy. It is a complicated one. I could admit to that. We're at 844-960-1410.
15: 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Welcome to Monday. I'm News 8 Chief Meteorologist Gil Simmons. Sunshine, a few...
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22: I'm Julian Edelman. That's Rob Gronkowski. And guess what, folks? We're teammates again. And we're going to welcome you guys all to Dudes on Dudes.
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22: That sounds a little weird, but that's what this is going to be. Roberto, what's Dudes on Dudes?
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0: 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We got studs, wizards. 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
0: We got dogs.
22: 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Is Tom Brady a dog or a dude's dude?
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4: What the hell is going on? I mean, this thing has survived for 110 years.
0: The Vinnie Penn Project.
5: You see this thing, the same song. Just picked right back up where we left off with Aldo Nova's Fantasy. For it's a fantasy land that Ned Lamont lives in. He wrote, as governor, I've made sure Connecticut's small towns and family farms aren't an afterthought. We've invested nearly $30 million to improve roads and bridges in small communities, delivered $22.5 million in relief to dairy farmers, and provided $52.9 million in recovery funds to more than 200 farms after severe weather. I believe every corner of Connecticut deserves a governor who shows up. Hashtag our farms, our Connecticut. Oh, is there like a farm? Is there like a farmers union that is clearly for an endorsement? I've only heard complaints from farmers on the show, but I don't know if they're levied necessarily towards Hartford. I think to a degree. We had that one guy on, remember? Were you around here for this, Jim? You useless son of a... Jimmy just never remembers anything. The guy who drove the tractor from his farm in North Brantford to D.C. Was that not on your watch? And we had him live from D.C. after he went there. But that
6: I would have remembered that.
5: Beef was obviously with Washington, and I think that was pre Trump's return. So it was probably a little bit farther back. But I mean, our farmers are struggling for a variety of reasons. And none of this. This is such hogwash. I've made sure Connecticut's small towns and family farms aren't an afterthought. What hogwash. He is about roads and bridges. He is about improving roads. He talks about the infrastructure all the time. I don't see it anywhere. I see a lot of work being done, but I never get to enjoy that work being done. You know, I'm inconvenienced often. And I'll even say to my kids, hey, this we'll be excited when this is done, but it's like kind of never done. Am I wrong?
6: It's like the big dig. Remember that
5: thing? Yeah, I don't know what to make of this. I mean, the replies to this, I don't even know why he keeps the page up. I don't see support. It's his Facebook page. That's where I got, like I said earlier, for those of you who have been with us for a little while, I'm like, you never know where the message is coming from. There's so many different messages coming at you from so many different places. This one happened, I found it. It happened to be Facebook. And no one on his own Facebook page seems to be like, and we thank you for it. No one. So I guess you're a manure spreader. Vote Ned out. Like, that's comment number one. Another one is, thank you, Ned. You make me look like a Mensa member. And then the gif is, I love stupid people. They make me look smart. And it's like a kooky guy dancing. Like, there's no one here saying, it is true, it came to my time. Would they? Maybe they wouldn't bother? Rose their property taxes at the same time. That's about as close to a nice one as I can find. Vote red, vote red. Vote red, not Ned. See that one a lot? Didn't one big dairy farmer not too long ago shut down in Connecticut? And we all know who he's talking about there. But this is it. This is what we get right now. And unfortunately, I've seen it too many times. They jockey for an endorsement. You're like, now's where they can really stick it to them and say, where were you? We needed you for 8 years. Where were you, if not four? But it never seems to go that way. They get that endorsement. They make a promise, you know, whether verbal or not, or written or probably not, you know, they shake the hands. I've been stunned many times. I'll never forget one time bellying up to a bar with somebody who was, I don't want to say part of what union, and he's done. Life is good. Came out to a comedy show of mine. It was great to see him. Chatted a little bit afterwards, and I go, what was up with all that time? I'm like, I used to get emails from you and so-and-so and so-and-so. So ticked at this mayor, if not the governor. And then you would always give your endorsement. And it was like the defeat that washed over this guy's face. And he was retired and enjoying his life. You know, you'd think it'd be going, he's just like, it's just a racket. There's that endorsement was for sale, you know, and we would believe, you know, you get told you're going to get this, you're going to get that. And you get one of the things to say you're going to give the endorsement, and then you never get any of the other stuff, and you don't expect to, but you're not really allowed. I mean, he yammered. And he didn't say anything that I didn't already kind of deduce. So you got to take these endorsements with a grain of salt, if there's one that can even come from the farming community. But there's the governor for you, posting just yesterday after a weekend of violence. Never mind the a court case in Massachusetts, our neighbor. He loves to reference Massachusetts so often, but I mean, what can he say there? Instead, he's out saying, I've made sure Connecticut's small towns and family farms are taken care of. 30 mil to improve roads and bridges in the smallest of our communities. Hand-delivered $22.5 million in relief to dairy farmers. Provided $52.9 million in recovery funds to more than 200 farms after severe weather. Every corner of Connecticut deserves a governor who shows up. Hashtag our farms, our Connecticut. And then he's got his, you know, a smattering of photos. He's in the same outfit in every one of the photos are structured in a way to make it look like there were multiple pit stops at multiple farms, and yet he's in the exact same outfit in every picture. It was a one day shoot. Maybe he hit them all in one day. But the endorsements will fly. You don't have to buy.
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7: News. I'm Therese Crowley. President Trump posting in all caps, Iran is completely collapsing. Treasury Secretary Bessent launching Economic D-Day, which he calls the single greatest financial offensive ever marshaled against an adversary. Final prosecution rebuttal witnesses in the nurse Lindsay Clancy trial after the defense testimony that she was frankly psychotic when she killed her three children. A human-caused wildfire raging near Reno, the Hawk Fire. 40,000 people evacuated. It'll take a month for crews to dismantle the America 250 Grand Prix street track around D.C. American winner Kyle Kirkwood dominated the track, telling Fox.
8: We would love to come back, if I'm being honest, because I think this was the best street course race I've ever been a part of. The event has a whole 100,000 people here on a raffle, free tickets for everybody.
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0: Boston-based band The Cars released their debut album. It goes to number 18. 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